0: encouraged to go solar. Master Electricians says the country's already short 6,000 electricians and there aren't enough apprentices being trained to fill the gaps. And the actor Oscar Keightley says Aotearoa has lost acting royalty with the death of Sir Sam Neill. He says he worked with him on the 2013 drama series Harry and will miss him greatly. He says Sam Neill was a man who wasn't afraid to show he cared, and his life inspires the next generation of New Zealanders. That's the news. Koina ngā pitupitu kōrero.
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0: Now the short forecast on RNZ Concert from Met Service to midnight Ra Apa Wednesday. Northland to Waikato, including Coromandel and Bay of Plenty. A few showers, clearing this afternoon or evening. Some fog developing tonight, clearing tomorrow morning or early in the afternoon. Waipomo to Wellington, also the central high country. Partly cloudy with isolated showers, some fog tomorrow morning. Gisborne to Wairarapa, mainly fine weather, the odd shower in Gisborne this afternoon. Nelson, Marlborough and Canterbury, partly cloudy, scattered rain for Canterbury tomorrow morning and afternoon and elsewhere tomorrow evening. From Buller to Fiordland, also Dakiura, Stewart Island, periods of rain with heavy falls. Squally thunderstorms are possible with hail tomorrow, easing to isolated showers for Grey and southwards from Grey tomorrow afternoon. Rain returning to Fiordland tomorrow night. Otago and Southland, rain, easing to showers this evening, clearing tomorrow afternoon with fine breaks increasing. And Chatham Islands, partly cloudy, rain from this evening, clearing tomorrow morning. 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
3: Wonderful to be with you right now on RNZ Concert Days. I'm Nick Tipping. Bastille Day today, French National Day, so I've got some French music coming up. Now this is my secondary school French gets put to the test. Claude Joseph Rouget de Lille, the Marseillaise, in fact. Hélène de Montgerot and François Joseph Gossec. Wonder what Miss Calder, as she was back then, would make of all that. Let's start, though, with Lang Lang playing the piano in Franz Liszt's Grand Galop Chromatique.

Look, I'm going to have to go back and look at the music of that, because I don't know how he was doing some of those things. Sounded like he had three hands at least. That is Lang Lang, not Lang Lang Lang, with Franz Liszt's Grand Galop Chromatique, the Grand Chromatic Galop. Well, yes, on to Bastille Day. Happy Bastille Day to all those who celebrate. Got three French tracks to play you, starting with the French national anthem, La Marseillaise. It was written in 1792 by a guy called Claude-Joseph Roger de Lille. He wrote it in Strasbourg after the French kingdom in 1792 declared war against Austria. And the original name, in fact, was the War Song for the Army of the Rhine. It was adopted as the French national anthem in 1795, and it acquired its nickname, La Marseillaise, after it was sung in Paris by volunteers from Marseille, marching to the capital. Here is an arrangement by Hector Berlioz of La Marseillaise, sung here by Ben Heppner, with London Voices and the London Symphony Orchestra.

Whoa! Stirring stuff. That is Ben Heppner, Canadian tenor, with the London Voices in the London Symphony Orchestra, but singing La Marseillaise, the French national anthem, written originally in 1795 by Claude-Joseph Roger de Lille. We're celebrating Bastille Day here on RNZ Concert Days with a triptych of French music. Here is something from a composer and pianist, fortepianist called Hélène de Montgeron. She was one of the best fortepiano performers and improvisers of her time, an art which is largely lost from classical music nowadays, and a published composer, of course, and was described as the missing link between Mozart and Chopin. Here, putting that to the test, is Sophie Rosa playing the violin and Ian Buckle at the piano with the first movement of Hélène de Montgeron's Sonata in A minor.

The first movement of the sonata in A minor by Hélène de Montgeron. Sophie Rosa played violin, Ian Buckle the piano. And I'm playing French music for Bastille Day. In fact, I'm playing music by composers who lived around the time of the French Revolution. Claude-Joseph Roger de Lille was one of those. Hélène de Montgeron, who we just heard, another. And a third, François-Joseph Gossec. This is the last movement of his Symphony in D, the Pastorella. And this last movement is a lively tarantella featuring the flute. It's played by the Tafelmusik Baroque Orchestra.

Tafel Musik Baroque Orchestra with music by François-Joseph Gossec, the last movement of his Pastorella Symphony, Symphony in D, and directed by Jean Lemon. That's the end of just a short set of music for Bastille Day, but never fear, you can't go an hour or so on RNZ Concert without encountering some French music. Got a lot more to come this afternoon. Right now, though, here's music from England, a traditional English folk song, which was collected in Dorset, a place called Sherburn, in 1906. I'll Give My Love an Apple is played by Stella Dickinson with the Capitol Virtuosi.

Stella Dickinson playing the oboe with Capital Virtuosi in conductor Paul Hart's arrangement of I'll Give My Love an Apple. You're listening to RNZ Concert Days. I'm Nick Tipping. Coming up, music by Henrik Wieniawski, some Haydn, some Foray, and we'll hear my old mate Jane Curry playing a walk dance. But right now, here's Colin Horsley at the piano with Rachmaninoff and the slow first prelude from his Opus 23 set.

That's the Largo, the slow movement, slow first movement, well, first prelude, really, in Rachmaninoff's collection of preludes, his Opus 23, as played by Colin Horsley. His music for violin, we heard Nicola Benedetti a little earlier. Here she is playing the music of Henryk Wieniawski, his Polonaise number one.

Nicola Benedetti, with friends Plinio Fernandez playing guitar, Samuele Tellari playing the accordion, Thomas Carroll playing the cello. That's an arrangement of Henryk Wieniawski's Polonaise No. 1. Now, I said earlier we've got music by Haydn and Fauré coming up. In fact, I've switched some things around because we are all sort of a little bit sad today to say goodbye to the

for Sam Neill. Sir Sam Neill, who has passed away, and that was a piece which he mentioned as one of his absolute favourites when he appeared on BBC Radio 3 Essential Classics back in 2015. The last movement of Jean Sibelius Symphony No. 5, as played by the Berlin Philharmonic, conducted by Herbert von Karajan. To Jane Curry, one of our finest guitarists, old friend of mine, and she's playing music from the Serbian guitarist Miroslav Tadic, this infectiously groovy walk dance.

Jane Carey with music by Miroslav Tadic in 11 beats to the bar, I think I counted. That is The Walk Dance. Here's something from Bobby Hutcherson, who's a great jazz percussionist, mainly played vibraphone and marimba. He features on this track from his album Components. It's called Pastoral.

Bobby Hutcherson featuring on the vibraphone on a track written by the drummer you heard, in fact, Joe Chambers, called Pastoral. Let's get to 1 o'clock with Count Basie. He's playing Let Me See.

0: 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These standards were prepared by New Zealand broadcasters, including RNZ.
1: It's just lovely to be with you right now on RNZ Concert Days. So enjoy hanging out and listening to great music, great classical music, and a little bit of jazz whenever I can shoehorn some into the playlist. Coming up today for Bastille Day, we hear some Ravel as piano trio in A minor, as played by NZ Trio, but also music by Aaron Copland, some Tchaikovsky and some Beethoven. And to start us off, Georg Philipp Telemann, his Overture Suite in D. Here's the NZSO, directed by Vesa-Matti Lepponen.

Georg Philipp Telemann's Overture Suite in D, played back in 2019 by the NZSO, directed by Vesa-Matti Leppänen. Let's hear Wellington Brass, directed by David Bremner. This is from even further back, 2017, although they've just finished a fabulous tour overseas. I'll tell you about that and what they were up to after this. Here they are with Elsa's Procession to the Cathedral from Wagner's Lohengrin.

Wellington Brass all the way back in 2017, conducted by David Bremner with Wagner's Elsa's Procession to the Cathedral from Lohengrin. Now, those guys have just been over in the Netherlands performing at the World Music Contest in Kerkrade in the Netherlands, and they performed wonderfully. They performed an all-New Zealand programme for the contest and also toured around the area a little bit playing with other local bands. Wonderful to see David Bremner still running Wellington Brass, doing a wonderful job. For Bastide, here's another French composer, Maurice Ravel, his gorgeous piano trio in A minor. It's played by NZ Trio in 2020, who at the time were Amalia Hall, Ashley Brown and Somi Kim.

It is NZ Trio from back in 2020. Amalia Hall, Ashley Brown and Sumi Kim with Maurice Ravel's Piano Trio in A Minor. You're listening to RNZ Concert Days. I'm Nick Tipping. Now, coming up in a little while, Aaron Copland's Symphony No. 3. I'm a big Aaron Copland fan. As well as June from The Seasons by Tchaikovsky, as played by Jian Liu. Right now, here is Amelia Berry with David Barnard at the piano, with early Kiwi composer Harry Luscombe's Peace.

0: Julia Berry with David Barnard at the piano, and music by Harry Luscombe and words by Ida Harrison. Peace, part of Michael Vinton's Call of the Huia art song project. 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
0: Thank you, fans. And yes, coming up on RNZ Concert Days, where am I? Who am I? In the next hour, Erin Copeland's Symphony No. 3 as played by Orchestra Wellington. But first, music by Tchaikovsky. This is from a set of 12 short piano pieces called The Seasons. Tchaikovsky was actually commissioned to write these by Nikolai Matveyevich Bernard, who was the editor of the St. Petersburg Music Magazine. He said to Tchaikovsky, could you write me 12 short piano pieces, one for each month of the year? And Bernard even suggested a subtitle for each of the pieces. Tchaikovsky accepted the commission and all the subtitles. So here with June, the Barcarolle from The Seasons by Tchaikovsky, is Jian Liu.

The always wonderful Jan Liu with Barcarolle for June from Tchaikovsky's The Seasons. That was his performance, his encore, after having performed with Orchestra Wellington in 2025. Well, on to our major work of the afternoon. This is Aaron Copland's Symphony No. 3, a work which has earned the nickname the Essential American Symphony. It fuses, well, he wrote it, first of all, the end of World War II, and he fuses his distinct, Copland's distinctly Americana style, which you hear in his ballets like Rodeo and Appalachian Spring, with the form of the symphony, which has generally been a European-dominated musical form. What you'll also hear is quite often throughout the work, you'll hear hints of Copland's famous Fanfare for the Common Man, which he had written about 3 or 4 years earlier. It's mostly in the fourth movement, but fragments of it are used throughout the first three movements. So here with Aaron Copland's Symphony No. 3 is Orchestra Wellington, conducted by Mark Taddei.

Orchestra Wellington, Mark Tadei conducting back in 2019. That is Aaron Copland's Symphony No. 3, a work heavily informed by his fanfare for The Common Man, on which that last movement was based, but you heard it popping up all the way through. Some success coming out of Europe just a few days back. The choir Voces Luce from Queen Margaret College in Wellington, conducted by Mark Stemper, won the treble choir category at the Summa Cum Laude International Youth Music Festival of this year. Here is Mark Stemper, the conductor, but conducting his choir Inspirare with Michael Stewart playing the organ in Beethoven's Hallelujah from Christ on the Mount of Olives.

Hallelujah from Beethoven's Christ on the Mount of Olives. You heard Inspirare, Michael Stewart playing the organ and conducted by Mark Stamper, whose choir, Voces Luce, from Queen Margaret College in Wellington, is just one big over in Vienna at the Summa Cum Laude International Youth Music Festival. Congratulations to them. That's it from me, Nick Tipping. David Morris is along sitting in for Brian Crump on 3 to 7 this afternoon. I'll finish up. Oh, I'll be with you from 10, by the way, tomorrow morning. And I'll finish up with Hank Mobley, who's joined by Wynton Kelly, Paul Chambers and Art Blakey, playing the old standard, If I Should Lose You.

Kia ora, I'm David Morris. Join me for evenings on RNZ Concert. There's early music up late at 9 o'clock and a mix of music to help wind down your day. Evenings, 9 till midnight on RNZ Concert. And actually, they've let me out during the daytime this week. They'll regret it, I assure you. David Morris with you now on 3 to 7 on RNZ Concert. Well, do stay tuned. We have lots of goodies coming your way this afternoon. We'll have feature works, including Five Bagatelles by Gerald Finzi. Also, The Moment of Calm at around about 5:30. Album of the Week as well, a feature we present in conjunction with Mornings here on RNZ Concert. And at around about 4 o'clock, I'll be talking with Dr. Noel Brinkman, who is the pianist of the Royal New Zealand Ballet, about what it is she does, and about her rather interesting-sounding recent doctorate. We'll hear more about that at around about 4 o'clock. But let's start 3 to 7 with music, well, a traditional piece. This is Cherry Ripe, played on harmonica by Tommy Riley, and on the harp by Skylar Kanger.

Cherry Ripe, played there by harmonica player Tommy Riley and with harpist Skylar Kanga. As I mentioned, I'll be talking with the pianist of the Royal New Zealand Ballet at around about 4 o'clock, Dr. Noelle Dannenbring, not Brinkman, I don't know where that came from, but here's a piece appropriate to the dance, I suppose. This is William Byrd's Though Amaryllis Dance, Viva Voce, conducted by John Rosser.

Though Amaryllis Dance by William Byrd, John Rosser and the choir Viva Voce. Well, time now on 3 to 7 for Album of the Week, which is a feature we present in conjunction with Mornings on RNZ Concert. And this week's album is called In Plain Sight on the Rubicon Classics label, a very, very recent release. It features the pianist Joanna Kasparik. She's a young Polish pianist, and she shines a light on music by seven female composers, widely celebrated during their lifetimes, but have since fallen by the wayside, but now just being revived again. We'll hear this afternoon some music by Ingeborg Bronsart von Schellendorf. She lived from 1840 to 1913. She was a pupil with Franz Liszt in Weimar, and her friends included composers such as Auber, Berlioz, Rossini, and even Wagner. She had to give up giving concerts, though, because her husband accepted a diplomatic post, and the Prussian rules of the time dictated that the ambassador's wives were unable to have careers such as hers as a pianist. So here is Wiegenlied number 1, or Cradle Song number 1, from four pieces by Ingeborg Bronsart von Schellendorf, pianist Joanna Kasparik.

Veganly Talk, Cradle Song number 1 from 4 piano pieces by Ingeborg Bronsart von Schellendorf. The pianist there was Joanna Kasparek, and that's from her brand new album In Plain Sight. That's on the Rubicon Classics label. Here on 3 to 7 we'll have another track from the CD on Thursday, and tomorrow, and also again on Friday, you'll be able to hear tracks during mornings here on RNZ Concert. We'll continue 3 to 7 now with some music by Nino Rota. We still tend to think of him much more as a film composer than anything else, although he did write a substantial amount of concert music. Here's the Andantino from Rota's Bassoon Concerto. Christopher Millard is soloist. Mario Bernardi conducts the CBC Vancouver Orchestra.

And Antino from the Bassoon Concerto by Nina Rota. Christoph Millard was the bassoonist with the CBC Vancouver Orchestra, and Mario Bernardi was the conductor. Well, as I mentioned, Nino Rota probably best known for his film work, as is our next composer, Rachel Portman. She was the very first woman composer to win an Academy Award for a film score. But it's not music for movies that we'll hear from her this afternoon. Instead, an orchestral suite from her opera, The Little Prince. Esther Abrami is the violinist with the City of Prague Philharmonic, and Ben Palmer is the conductor.

Orchestral Suite from the opera The Little Prince by Rachel Portman. Esther Abrami was the violinist. Ben Palmer conducted the City of Prague Philharmonic Orchestra. And you're tuned to 3 to 7 on RNZ Concert. 29 minutes past 3 is the time. Some music by Mendelssohn next. Here's the third movement of the Italian Symphony, Symphony No. 4 in A. Yannick Nézet-Séguin conducting the Chamber Orchestra of Europe.

The third movement of the Italian Symphony, Felix Mendelssohn's Symphony No. 4, Yannick Nézet-Séguin and the Chamber Orchestra of Europe. Well, next on 3 to 7, music by David Farquhar, New Zealand composer, played by the NZSO and conducted by Kenneth Young. This is part of Farquhar's Anniversary Suite No. 2.

part of the Anniversary Suite No. 2 by New Zealand composer David Farquhar, the New Zealand Symphony Orchestra, conducted by Kenneth Young. Well, speaking of anniversaries, it's happy birthday to Gerald Finzi, born on the 14th of July 1901 and lived through until 1956. And so it's Finzi for our first feature work today on 3 to 7 on RNZ Concert. We'll hear the Five Bagatelles, Opus 23, originally for clarinet and piano and published in 1945. We will hear, though, an orchestral version of the work, Robert Plain, the clarinetist, with the Northern Sinfonia, conducted by Howard Griffiths. Finzi's Five Bagatelles.

Five Bagatelles, Opus 23 by Gerald Finzi, in its orchestral guise. Robert Plain was the clarinetist, and Howard Griffiths conducted the Northern Sinfonia. You are tuned to 3 to 7 on RNZ Concert, and the time is 4 minutes to 4. Here's some Glazunov before our 4 o'clock interview. This is an excerpt from Summer from The Seasons by Glazunov. We'll hear the Royal Scottish National Orchestra, conducted by José Serebrier.

0: Well, that is music by Glazunov, Summer, an excerpt from The Seasons, José Cerebrier and the Royal Scottish National Orchestra. Well, speaking of seasons, the Royal New Zealand Ballet's winter season is coming soon. Performances in Wellington, Auckland and Christchurch through until the 1st of August. There are three dance works being performed, including the New Zealand premiere of Sir Frederick Ashton's Birthday Offering. This was originally written for the 25th anniversary of the Royal Ballet in London, and it's being performed here as a centenary tribute to Southland-born ballerina Rowena Jackson. It's part of Ashton Worldwide 2024-8, an international celebration of the great choreographer, and Glazunov's Seasons makes up some of the music of the ballet. Well, I'm joined now by Noelle Dannenbring, or perhaps I should say Dr. Noelle Dannenbring, as she's recently completed her Doctorate of Musical Arts. Noelle's the pianist for the Royal New Zealand Ballet and joins me now. Noelle, welcome.
1: Thank you, David. Thank you so much for having me.
0: Well, you're very welcome. Tell me a bit about your background, first of all, because I believe you studied ballet as well as piano.
1: Yes. So I grew up doing ballet and music simultaneously until university. I decided to pursue a career in music, however, but I've always had, you know, a love and interest in ballet. And I guess now I get the opportunity to merge the two passions together.
0: Yeah, so with piano, that's really what ended up taking over a little bit more.
1: Yes, definitely.
0: And so who did you study from?
1: From childhood, I guess, I studied with Beth Williams in Rotorua. And then I went on to study with Catherine Austin in Waikato. And then recently for my doctorate, I studied with Jian Liu as my piano supervisor.
0: And I understand you're very keen on collaborative piano, what we would have in the bad old days called piano accompaniment.
1: Yes, I do really enjoy the collaborative aspect. I get a little bit nervous performing by myself. I did several years of that for my undergraduate years, but then I think I find more joy music making and making now dance as well. With others.
0: Yeah, because if you're just doing solo stuff, even with an orchestra, it can be quite lonely.
1: It can, although I have to say I do like playing with orchestra. It's just very epic.
0: Well, it really is, isn't it?
1: Yeah.
0: So you work for the New Zealand Ballet. What does your role entail? What actually does a ballet pianist do?
1: So my role, there are three primary roles that I perform. The first is I play for company class, and then the next is rehearsal piano, and then I perform in the orchestra in Wellington, Auckland, and Christchurch for pieces that require keys. So the first one, company pianist, is essentially every morning we have like a warm-up technique class for the dancers, about an hour and a half. And there's a rehearsal director that stands in the front of the class, and they will teach the steps to the dancers, and then I will essentially make up music or whip out music from my mind to play for them.
0: Oh, right. Also, it's a really creative thing.
1: It is very creative, yes. It was very daunting to begin with because improvisation was definitely not my strong point. But now that I've gotten more comfortable, it's definitely made me feel a lot more relaxed, and I can definitely be more creative.
0: And I imagine that's a really collaborative thing. So you're presumably tasked with giving all sorts of different tempos and rhythms and things to really put them through their paces.
1: Yes, definitely. I guess they will somewhat set the tempo for me, and then I just have to grasp onto that. The main thing I'm trying to do is, you know, the pianist's objective, I guess, is to support the dancers and inspire them harmonically. If I play something that's really boring, they're probably not going to enjoy it. So I think I have to always be very creative in that sense.
0: I'm intrigued that part of the process actually involves you playing the piano. It's not just a bunch of warm-up exercises and steps without any music.
1: I mean, I guess from myself doing dance growing up, it's just more enjoyable dancing to the music. I guess for myself, with the, you know, for instance, if they're going to do a legato, like a more lyrical motion, then to have a music that allows that is quite inspiring.
0: Yeah. So they feed into what it is that you're doing, and you feed into what they're doing.
1: I would say so, yes. Yeah. I mean, some of them might be more focused on executing the steps because they all have different purposes. Some people might just use this class for warm-up. Some people might be using it to hone into technique and so forth. But I would say that when I do notice someone that's really indulging the music, it does inspire me to kind of connect with and collaborate with them.
0: Yeah. And that for you must make it a much more fulfilling thing than,
1: absolutely.
0: Than just pounding out something.
1: Yes. Yeah.
0: So that's one stage. You mentioned also the playing for rehearsals. Now this is when they're actually getting into the process of they've got the choreography or the choreography is being worked out, and you're then providing the accompaniment in inverted commas for this. So this is more set music that you have to play.
1: Yes. So this is the music that the orchestra will eventually perform. It's just a piano reduction version of it. The process is a little bit different though, because, and I'm only going to speak from my experiences. Last year was my first, official rehearsal work that I did with them. So the Nutcracker, the way we did that was that the choreographer, which was Ty King, our artistic director at the time, he was, choreographing the work. I will just observe the choreography, take it in, because when it's my turn to play, I have to know, you know, exactly what they're doing.
0: I was going to ask about that. You can't just sort of wander in, open the piece of music and begin to play. You actually do need to know what the steps are.
1: You do have to know them in the sense of checkpoints. Because, for instance, with music, we might say, let's go from bar 59, and then we can go from there. But then with dance, they will probably use a visual cue. They might be like, let's go from when they do pirouettes from the corners and that kind of thing.
0: Mm. Yeah. Interesting. Is it... When they're performing to, say, a pre-recorded symphonic track, do you disappear from the process a little bit earlier than you normally would? Because what I'm getting at is I would imagine if they're performing with a live orchestra, you'd want to be there pretty much right until the orchestra comes in, because otherwise if they did use a pre-recorded orchestral track, they would get so timed into that, that any kind of deviation, like you get in live performance, would really put them off.
1: Yes, so the thing is actually, when I did Nutcracker, again, I'm going to use that as example, we might do things a little bit differently with Sleeping Beauty. But with Nutcracker, I essentially had to study the recording so that my tempi was always the same.
0: Right.
1: Because there is no room for fluctuations. Yeah. The choreography is not going to work if it's too fast or too slow.
0: Yeah, that's tricky for a live musician playing, though.
1: It definitely is. And so I guess my role was to kind of grasp the tempo, make sure it all works. And then the conductor, so it was Hamish McKeach, he would come in and I guess we'll just talk about any subtle changes, but more or less we would try to stick to the pre-recording. Because when the dancers go and perform in smaller cities, they will be using the pre-recording.
0: Mm.
1: So we can't deviate hugely from that, even with the live music.
0: There's such a lot of complexity involved in that, though.
1: There definitely is, yeah. I mean, the thing is, with live music, there might be some steps that we will allow more flexibility. For instance, I remember in the Nutcracker, there was one of the variations. Some of the different dancers performed it at slightly different tempi, and they'll just let us know what works, and then we'll just do that slight adjustment. But more or less, it doesn't change hugely.
0: It's a hugely important role you've got.
1: It is, yeah.
0: Do you find it daunting at all?
1: I did in the beginning. Sorry. I did in the beginning, especially because it was a lot to take in. But I would say in the very, very beginning, I was just focusing on doing company class. So I had a little bit more time there to get used to that that role. And then I would say it definitely helps that I have done like musical theater and so forth in the past. So the rehearsal stuff was slightly easier. It was just getting used to a different terminology, different way of approaching that.
0: Mm. Yeah. And your experience when you were younger doing dance yourself, do you think that you would be able to, as a pianist, be able to do what you're doing without that kind of experience and background?
1: Definitely. I think you can. I think you can. I guess at one
0: point... It must
1: point,
0: help, though.
1: Oh, it absolutely does. I would say it helps me in some ways. For instance, back to company class, I could see like the kind of steps they're going to do. Sometimes I actually do it myself at the piano, just a little bit, just to kind of grasp what they might need, right? The kind of feel or style. But I do know there are a lot of ballet pianists out there who didn't come from ballet backgrounds themselves, and they've picked it up through other tactics. Yeah.
0: My guest today is Dr. Noelle Dannenbring. Now, we mentioned that you've just got your doctorate, and mm-hmm. your thesis sounds slightly, oh, I don't know, it sounds very intimidating, and quite a long title to it.
1: Sorry.
0: I'm going to quote it. It was titled, "Through the Principles of Embodiment Theory, a Collaborative Pianist's Guide Towards More Intuitive, Coherent, and Expressive Piano and Instrumental Duo Music Making," which is quite a long sentence, but actually you do get the sense of what it's about, at least the second half of it. My question is, what is embodiment theory? What actually is it all about?
1: Okay, so in simple terms, embodiment theory is essentially interpreting music through the avenue of human knowledge and experience. So you look at a musical passage, say a succession of semiquaver notes that are coming down. Instead of thinking as a performer, instead of thinking how am I going to play all these fast notes, you know, down the scale, you might draw from the experiences of riding a roller coaster, and you naturally grasp how to perform that without, you know, meticulously thinking about the technique.
0: So kind of like applying metaphors to
1: exactly. You're applying metaphors that are intuitive to you,
0: right?
1: Yeah.
0: Oh, that's fascinating. So instead of dwelling on, as you say, a complicated thing, or me having been a singer, really hard high notes or complicated runs and Handel aria or something, you have a more overarching view of it, thinking this is like such and such.
1: Yeah, exactly. And it addresses the subjectivity of music as well. Yeah. It acknowledges that everyone perceives music differently. And then so, I guess it just allows us each to connect with music on a more genuine level.
0: Yeah, interesting. Mm. So what were some of the discoveries that you made for doing this thesis? What kind of research areas were you looking into?
1: I mean, so obviously my focus was instrumental and piano duo in the sense of a partnership. and my objective was to see how we could become more cohesive in performance. You probably read in my thesis there were multiple stories where I had to save a lot of collaborators from if they jump bars or something like that. I guess the thing with embodiment theory is it allows you to be more present and very observant of what is happening in the moment. So it kind of doesn't let you fixate on what happened in practice. It allows you to be like, oh, what can I do with this partner in the moment?
0: Right, so it becomes much more of a living process, because we all have experienced that kind of thing where the music seems to be rather, well, let's use the word boring, as if it is the museum piece where everything has been rehearsed to the nth degree and such a performer is playing it exactly like they played it 100 times ago or whatever concert. Mm. But with this modality, if we can use that word, it's shifting it towards more of a living stream of what's going on rather than a fixed kind of museum piece.
1: Yeah, absolutely. It's not looking at music as like an object that needs to be performed a set way. It's more, I guess it delves into the personal. It allows us each to realize, what does this piece of music mean to me? Obviously, it's important to acknowledge where the work come from, you know, like the composer's background, the history of the work, but then to still internalize what that music means to you yourself, though.
0: Because it is interesting that there are certain performers that when they perform, you feel that kind of experiential thing, that it goes beyond just playing notes, and it goes right to the heart. And there are other people who are very, it's almost like an athletic competition. They do everything very precisely, very quickly, maybe a huge achievement in itself, but it doesn't necessarily get to the heart.
1: Right.
0: Yeah.
1: Yeah. So I think, Yeah, it's hard to tell because it is a psychological process. We're never really going to know what someone is thinking in the moment.
0: Mm.
1: I would say from my personal experiences, when I'm thinking in performance, I definitely do not perform it as expressively because I'm thinking too much,
0: right?
1: I'm not letting it happen. But when I'm, I guess, experiencing the notes as they come or experiencing the atmosphere or maybe drawing from, say, in a collaborative setting, drawing influence from my partner, then it feels more like I'm in the music, if it makes sense.
0: Yeah, certainly does. Look, I've got lined up to play the Minute Waltz by Chopin, and I understand this was part of your research in some way. Tell me about that.
1: I guess I just used this as a little example. what I did was I performed it in one of my recitals. I just kind of, I got my audience. So it was during one of my lecture recitals. I got my audience to stand up and just move to the music in a way that they felt, you know, that the music made them want to move. And then afterwards, I guess I just got them, I did ask a question, ask, what do you think the music is actually about?
0: Mm-hmm.
1: You know, like, because it does have a backstory to it, right?
0: Okay, what actually is the backstory?
1: So again, I'm not, I'm only going to base it off what I've researched, but supposedly to do with Chopin's friend, George Sand, her little dog, Marquise. And so it's essentially about a little puppy dog.
0: Oh, right. Yeah. Okay.
1: But we don't know to what depth, because he never really wrote specifically, you know, at bar so-and-so, this is what's happening. Yeah, yeah.
0: But you didn't tell the audience that before playing it, too?
1: I didn't, know, because I didn't want them to have that preconceived idea. I wanted them to experience it on their own and then reflect what it might be. And someone said they thought it was about a river.
0: Hmm.
1: And that's, you know, totally fine, because it just means they were still able to connect with the music.
0: Yeah, I can see how they could get that with the sort of the rapidly flowing effect of the piece. Yeah, fascinating. And so there was a huge variety of types of experience that people had with it, all sorts of weird and wonderful ideas of what the music might be about.
1: I think quite a few people were shy, so there was only one person who really answered. But I guess when I got them moving, they were all happily moving about in a way that felt natural to them.
0: Interesting. Hey, Noelle, thank you very, very much for coming in and talking to me. I've been speaking with Dr. Noelle Dannenbring about her really interesting sounding thesis and research project, and also about being a pianist for the Royal New Zealand Ballet. Noelle, thank you.
1: Thank you.
0: Let's hear that that very piece, whether it represents a little dog or a river or a cat, maybe? I don't know. Anyway, here is Chopin's Minute Waltz, played by Maria Joao Pires.

That's the Minute Waltz by Chopin, his waltz in D-flat, Opus 64, No. 1. Maria Joao Pierce was the pianist. And thanks once again to Dr. Noelle Dannenbring, talking about her thesis and also the Royal New Zealand Ballet as her role as the pianist for them. The Royal New Zealand Ballet's winter season opens on Thursday in Wellington. The production heads for Auckland from the 23rd of July and ends on Christchurch on the 31st of July. You are tuned to 3 to 7 on RNZ Concert. I'm David Morrison, this week for Brian Crump, and the time is 22 past 4. A little Verdi next from the Philadelphia Orchestra and Eugene Ormandy. This is the Grand March from Aida.

The Grand March from Aida by Verdi, Eugene Normandy and the Philadelphia Orchestra. You are tuned to 3 to 7 on RNZ Concert. Here's some music that may or may not be by Joseph Haydn. It's the finale from a cello concerto in D, which is given a Hoboken number, 7B, number 4. Daniel Harding directs the Mahler Chamber Orchestra, and the cello soloist is Gautier Capuçon.

Well, what do you think? Was that written by Joseph Haydn? It's been attributed to him, but that attribution isn't at all certain, apparently. That was part of a cello concerto in D, possibly by Haydn. Gautier Capuçon with the Mahler Chamber Orchestra and Daniel Harding conducting. A little piece next with the time at 27 to 5 by Lorenzo Allegri, not the composer of the famous Miserere, that was Gregorio Allegri. This piece by Lorenzo is Canario, which comes from Quinto Ballo detto Le Ninfe di Senna, L'Arpeggiata, directed by Cristina Pluhar.

La Peggiata, directed by Cristina Pluha. Music by Lorenzo Allegri. A canario from Quinto Ballo detto Le Ninfe di Senna. Some music next by the British composer and suffragette Dame Ethel Smythe. This is the fourth movement of her violin sonata in A minor, opus 7. We'll hear Tasman Little and pianist John Lennon.

That's part of the Violin Sonata in A Minor by Ethel Smythe, Opus 7. Tasman Little was the violinist, John Lennon the pianist, and you are tuned to 3 to 7 on RNZ Concert.

That's the slow movement from Mozart's Piano Concerto No. 21 in C. Jean-Yves-Lame Bavouzet was the soloist. Gabor Notaka Schnodj directed the Manchester Camerata. And you are tuned to 3 to 7 with the time at 11 to 5. Issam Prokofiev, Juliet as a Young Girl from Romeo and Juliet, Miguel Hart-Bedoya and the Auckland Philharmonia.

Juliet as a Young Girl from Romeo and Juliet, that great ballet by Sergei Prokofiev. Miguel Hart-Badoya conducted the Auckland Philharmonia. Well, a little Dvorak next. Have a Furiant. That is the title of the Slavonic Dance number 46, number 8 in G minor. Your Levy and the Atlanta Symphony Orchestra.

Slavonic Dance Opus 46 No. 8 by Dvorak, which is a furiant, the Atlanta Symphony Orchestra and conductor Joel Levy. Well, news and weather is coming up soon, but let's hear some music from the Spanish Golden Age until then. Music by Tomas Luis de Victoria, O Quam Gloriosum. Harry Christopher's conducting the choir, the 16.

0: RNZ News. Kia ora, good afternoon. I'm Karen McCarthy. Two former police officers accused of perverting the course of justice during the investigation into the 1985 murder of Arthur Easton have lost their bid for the case to be thrown out. Alan Hall spent 17 years in prison before the Supreme Court quashed his conviction. The ex-officers, whose names are suppressed, are on trial in the High Court at Auckland, accused of leaving out key witness information to help the prosecution's case. The United Arab Emirates is accusing Iran of a brazen attack on two tankers in the Strait of Hormuz on Monday, as Donald Trump said the US would impose a 20% charge as part of a new blockade on the waterway. The US president said they were hitting Iran very hard as strikes were launched for the third consecutive night. Iran says Tehran would remain the Strait's guardian. The dispute over control threatens to derail efforts to end the war, but Mr. Trump insists a deal is still possible. The Ministry of Health says an independent inquiry will consider if allegations of potential human rights abuses at a Dunedin Wakari Hospital ward for adults with intellectual disabilities should be referred to the police. Concerns include long-term seclusion and patients being rewarded for, quote, good behaviour with access to basic necessities such as the toilet. ACT's newest candidate, the veteran broadcaster Paul Henry, says he's 65 years old and not running for Parliament to waste time. Mr. Henry, who announced his candidacy today in central Auckland, says he wants to be a minister in the next government. It's his second bid to be an MP, having stood without success for National in the Wairarapa seat in 1999. And the South Island's main trunk line has reopened to freight after bad weather damage between Picton and Christchurch. Speed restrictions are in place while work to further strengthen the line is carried out. That's the news.
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0: Now the short forecast from Met Service to midnight on Wednesday. Northland and Auckland, fine, apart from areas of fog overnight and in the morning. Waikato, Coromandel and Bay of Plenty, isolated showers, clearing from the west this evening, areas of fog overnight and tomorrow morning, then fine. Waitomo to Wellington, including the central high country, partly cloudy with isolated showers. Gisborne to Wairarapa, fine. Nelson, Marlborough and Canterbury, rain about the Canterbury high country, clearing tonight, otherwise mostly fine. However, scattered rain in Canterbury tomorrow morning and afternoon and elsewhere tomorrow evening. Buller to Fiordland, periods of rain, squally thunderstorms and hail possible, easing from grey southwards tomorrow afternoon. Rain returns to Fiordland tomorrow night. Otago and Southland, showers about the south coast, possibly heavy, scattered rain elsewhere, clearing this evening but returning in the morning. And the Chatham Islands, partly cloudy, rain from this evening, clearing in the morning. 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

Part of the Oboe Concerto in G by Leopold Hoffmann. That was the third movement. Stefan Schilly was soloist. Bella Drahosch conducted the Niklaus Esterhazy Sinfonia. Kia ora, you are tuned to 3 to 7 on RNZ Concert. I'm David Morris, in this week for Brian Crump. Do stay tuned, we'll have the moment of calm at about half past the hour, and then closer to 6 o'clock, our second feature work for the programme. Here's East Hellenisti now with some Percy Grainger, an arrangement of Molly on the Shore.

Molly on the Shore by Percy Grainger, played there by E. Salonisti. Well, we'll turn next on 3 to 7 to a Danish composer. He's aged 79, so still with us, Lars Axel Bisgaard. We'll hear Walking, Hommage à Thoreau, from Triptych. This is a version for piano and string orchestra. Carl Peterson, the pianist, with the Iberia Philharmonic Orchestra. Melanie Mestre, the conductor.

Walking Homage à Toro. That's music by Lars Axel Bisgaard from his triptych. Carl Peterson is the pianist with Orchestra Philharmonia Iberica and conductor Melanie Mestre. With Bastille Day today, and so to celebrate, here is some music by a composer associated with France, Franz Ignaz Beck. He's mostly associated with the court of Mannheim. He was one of the very talented second generation of Mannheim court composers, but had to flee Germany after fighting a duel. He thought that he had killed his rival, but it was all a rather cruel hoax. Many years later, Beck found out that his rival had survived after all. He fled to Naples, then to Marseille, and ended up for the rest of his life in Bordeaux, and managed to outlast the French Revolution. Here is Beck's Sinfonia in C, Opus 1, No. 6. Donald Armstrong directing the NZSO Chamber Orchestra.

Sinfonia in C, Opus 1, No. 6 by Franz Ignaz Beck. The NZSO Chamber Orchestra, directed by Donald Armstrong. 3-7 on RNZ Concert. Some music before The Moment of Calm by Australian composer Graham Kerner. Rhapsody from his Divertissement, played by the Australian String Quartet.

Rhapsody by Graham Kerner, played by the Australian String Quartet. It's from his Divertissement, subtitled Three Bourgeois Pieces. Time now for The Moment of Calm on RNZ Concert. A piece called History Repeats Itself, composed and played by saxophonist Jess Gillam and pianist Idas Evanson.

History Repeats Itself, composed and played by Jess Gillam and Idas Evanson. The Moment of Calm tonight on 3 to 7 on RNZ Concert. Alfred Hill was an extraordinary pioneering composer in this country and Australia, and an important link to the European musical tradition in this country. He studied at the Leipzig Conservatory and played in the Gewandhaus Orchestra, and some of his guest conductors included Brahms, Tchaikovsky, Reinecke, Bruch and Grieg. Here is some music by Alfred Hill, played by the Dominion Quartet, the third movement of his string quartet number 4 in C minor.

Music by Alfred Hill, played by the Dominion Quartet, the string quartet number 4 in C minor. That was the third movement. 3 to 7 is our programme on RNZ Concert. I'm David Morris, in for Brian Crump this week. Some music next by Karl Stamitz, the son of Johann Stamitz of Mannheim Court Orchestra fame. This is the second movement of the Clarinet Concerto No. 7 in E-flat by Karl Stamitz. Andreas Ottensamer is soloist with the Potsdam Chamber Academy.

The slow movement from Karl Stamitz's Clarinet Concerto No. 7 in E-flat, Andreas Ottensamer and the Potsdam Chamber Academy. Tonight at 7 in Music Alive, the second programme of highlights from the 2025 Whakatipu Festival. And there's a bracket tonight from countertenor Austin Haynes, singing arias by Handel, Caccini and others. That's tonight at 7 o'clock in Music Alive. Here's another countertenor voice right now, Andreas Scholl, with the Orpheus Chamber Orchestra and Friends, a folk song, Charming Beauty Bright.

Charming Beauty Bright, sung by Andreas Scholl and friends with the Orpheus Chamber Orchestra. A little music by Franz Krommer is next on tonight's 3 to 7. This is part of a wind partita in E-flat with two solo horns. The Josef Triebensee Ensemble, directed by Jeroen Weyrinck.

Sicilienne from Pelléas et Mélisande by Fauré. Hannah Trang with the Philharmonia, conducted by Leonard Slatkin. You're tuned to 3 to 7 on RNZ Concert. Time now for our second feature work of the programme today, and it's a trio by Heinrich von Herzogenberg. Now, if you're familiar with the biography of Brahms, if you've read any extensive biography of him, you might be familiar with the name Herzogenberg. Heinrich and his wife Elizabeth were great friends of the composer, and Elizabeth had once been one of Brahms's piano pupils. Herzogenberg was a rather minor composer of the day, but rather talented too. Brahms, towards the end of his life, admitted Herzogenberg is able to do more than any of the others. Here is a trio in D for oboe, horn and piano by Heinrich von Herzogenberg, as opus 61. Albrecht Meyer is the oboist, the horn player is Marie-Louise Neunecker, and Marcus Becker is the pianist.

Trio in D for oboe, horn and piano by Heinrich von Herzogenberg. We heard oboist Albrecht Meyer, horn player Marie-Louise Neunecke and pianist Markus Becker. And you are tuned to 3 to 7 on RNZ Concert. Kia ora, I'm David Morris in for Brian Crump. It's music next by Mikhail Ippolitov Ivanov, The Procession of the Sardar. Sasha Gerzel conducting the Borazan Istanbul Philharmonic Orchestra.

The Scottish folk band Talisk with a piece called Echo. You're tuned to 3 to 7 on RNZ Concert. There are many different ways in which music can be catalogued. In the case of Bach, it's the Bach Werkeverzeichnis, or BWV catalogue. With Haydn, it's usually the Hoboken catalogue of works. But when it came to Haydn's symphonies, there's an older catalogue that was used, using letters to describe the symphonies. So the symphony number 88 was known in the old days as letter V, and the symphony number 90 in C used to be known as the letter R. Here's the third movement of Haydn's Symphony No. 90, Franz Brueggen conducting the orchestra of the 18th century.

Part of the Symphony No. 90 in C by Joseph Haydn, Franz Bruggen conducting the orchestra of the 18th century. A song next by Hector Berlioz. This is Zaid, sung by soprano Fatma Said with pianist Malcolm Martineau.

Zaid by Berlioz. Fatma Said was the soprano and Malcolm Martineau was the pianist. I can only assume that it was the soprano who was also playing the castanets, as I think the pianist might have had other things to do with his hands. Handel next on 3-7, the Sonata dell'Overtura from his very first oratorio. This is from Il Trionfo del Tempo e del Disinganno, which also appeared in a revised form in another early oratorio, La Resurrezione. Here's the Orchestra of the Age of Enlightenment.

Abendempfindung by Mozart. The tenor was Keith Lewis and the pianist Michael Houston. I'm David Morris. Thank you very much for your company today. And thanks to my producer, Robin Jackery. Brian is still away tomorrow, so I will be back with you tomorrow afternoon. And with the musical chairs that creates, Elliot Vaughan will be taking over on tonight's evenings, normally my time of the day. Well, here is a tribute to New Zealand great Sam Neill, music from one of the wonderful movies that he starred in over the years. We'll hear Greatest Adventure from Dean Spanley, music by Don McGlashan, the New Zealand Symphony Orchestra conducted by Mark Tadei. Rest in peace, Sir Sam Neill.

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2: Ngā mihi o te pō. Good evening. Kei te whakarongo mai koe ki te reo irirangi o Aotearoa. You're tuned to RNZ Concert. Ko Elliot Vaughan aho. I'm Elliot Vaughan, in for David Morris tonight. It's Music Alive, and the performance I've got for you is a selection of highlights from the Whakatipu Music Festival back in April 2025. A festival that platforms young, up-and-coming classical artists just at the beginning of their performing careers. 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This presentation was engineered, produced and presented by RNZ Concert One Stop Shop, Adrian Holley. So here's Adrian now to tell you a little more about the program and the performers.
3: Hello and welcome to another program of highlights from the 2025 Whakatipu Music Festival. The festival was created by the team behind the Michael Hill International Violin Competition to foster New Zealand's talent and support young musicians who are at the start of their careers. In this festival, those musicians get teamed up with established musicians and music educators from New Zealand and Australia. The mentors are violinist Ioana Cristina Goicea from Romania, Australian cellist Julian Smiles, Australian pianist Bernadette Harvey, and New Zealand pianist Stephen DePlage. The Whakatipu Music Festival also features singing by solo vocalists and combined groups, and the singers are tutored by Dr. Karen Grills, one of New Zealand's top vocal directors and conductors. Let's get straight into it. We start with the recital of cellist Damon Herlihy O'Brien and pianist William Sun. Here is Damon to introduce his first piece.
4: Kia ora koutou. Welcome. It's really wonderful to be here, finally at the end, or nearing the end, of a really fantastic week of hard work. It's been pretty back-to-back, but this first piece that I'm going to be playing together with William, the Prokofiev's Cello Sonata number 1 in C major, first movement. I've really enjoyed working with William on this piece, and it's just so wonderful to really get deep down into the lower registers of the cello with this piece. It explores a lot of resonance of the cello and also doubles a lot of the parts with the piano, which provides a really meaty meal of an experience with this piece. Here's Prokofiev's Cello Sonata number 1 in C major, first movement.

That was Prokofiev's Cello Sonata in C Major, Opus 119, Movement 1. It was performed by cellist Damon Herlihy O'Brien and pianist William Sun. Next, Damon is playing the Courant and Saraband from J.S. Bach's Cello Suite No. 4 in E-flat Major, BWV 1010.

0: That was Johann Sebastian Bach's Cello Suite No. 4 in E flat major, BWV 1010. Cellist Damon Hurley O'Brien played the courant and saraband. Here he is again to introduce his next piece.
1: Next up, I've got some contemporary pieces for you. I've got two pieces. The first one is by our very own Martin Lodge. And this piece is an epitaph in memoriam of Douglas Lilburn, the great Douglas Lilburn. And Douglas was Martin's mentor, teacher, and friend. And Martin wrote this piece as a reaction, a very reactionary piece to his discovery of Douglas's passing. Unfortunately, Martin is, of course, not with us and passed away very sadly in December last year. Now, this piece, I can imagine and I can tell from playing, is very special to Martin, and it hits very close to home for me too. And there's a lot of very introspective moments of grief, but also very extroverted moments as well in this piece. And as a very reactionary piece, you get a really large spectrum of emotion. So this is the epitaph in memoriam of Douglas Lilburn by Martin Lodge.

0: Damon Herlihy O'Brien played the cello piece Epitaph in Memoriam Douglas Lilburn by Martin Lodge. Here he is again to introduce his last piece.
1: This final piece in my program, let's just say it's become a bit of a signature of mine. It's a wonderful piece by Mark Summer, the fantastic cellist of the Turtle Island String Quartet. And this piece is from a German hymn. So Mark Summer's taken this piece, a German hymn, Lo, How a Rose Ever Blooming, and he's essentially translated it for cello. So instead of a whole bunch of singers singing this in German, he has transcribed this choral piece for a single instrument, the solo cello. And in doing that, he's had to, I guess, take a few liberties and take some interesting advancements in technical things for the cello, including actually a slap cello technique, a bit like you'd do to a slap bass, and double stops and left-hand plucking and all sorts of wild and crazy things, and it makes it a really fun piece to play. So, this is Lo, How a Rose Ever Blooming by Mark Summer.

cellist Damon Herlihy O'Brien with Lo, How a Rose Ever Blooming by Mark Summer. Next, we feature clarinet player Marlon Sullivan. The Aucklander now lives in Austria, where he studies clarinet performance in Graz. He is joined on stage by violinist Ioana Cristina Goicea, cellist Julian Smiles, and pianist Stephen De Pledge. They play the first and third movements of the Quartet for Piano, Violin, Clarinet, and Cello by Viennese composer Walter Rabl.

That was clarinet player Marlon Sullivan with violinist Ioana Cristina Goicea, cellist Julian Smiles, and pianist Stephen De Plage. They played the first and third movements of the quartet for piano, violin, clarinet, and cello by Viennese composer Walter Rabl. Rabl is largely forgotten these days, but that certainly was a very nice piece. Now the significantly more famous Johannes Brahms. Auckland violinist Sarah Lee, who's studying at the University of Auckland, is joined by Australian pianist Bernadette Harvey to play the Sonata No. 2 in A major.

That was Sonata No. 2 in A Major, Opus 100 by Johannes Brahms, played there by violinist Sarah Lee and pianist Bernadette Harvey. And to finish their recital at the Whakatipu Music Festival, they play Nocturne and Cortège by Nadia Boulanger.

Nocturne and Cortege by Nadia Boulanger. It was performed there by Sarah Lee on the violin and Bernadette Harvey on the piano. You're listening to a program of highlights from the 2025 Whakatipu Music Festival, which was held in Queenstown. Next, we have a recital by countertenor Austin Haynes. He is accompanied on the keyboard by Stephen Diplage. First, they have a beautiful song by Schubert, On the Lake.

That song by Schubert is a song about the beauty of nature and the liberating ecstasy of being in a beautiful place. It talks of an alpine lake surrounded by beautiful alpine mountains, forests, and mists. And that's something that we're all really lucky to have in our corner of paradise here. When I grew up here, I was lucky to grow up in Speargrass Flat just up the road. And I fell in love with our histories and our ancestral stories of this area. One of those, which I'd like to use to introduce the next song, is the story of Haki Tekura. Haki Tekura lived here in the 18th century. She was the daughter of the chief here, Tu Wiriroa. And she's famous nowadays because she was the first woman to swim across Wakatipu Waimauri, Lake Wakatipu. And that's about 3 kilometres in some pretty icy alpine lake. And as she did it, she kept her eyes on Walter and Cecil Peaks, which in Te Reo Māori are known as Kakamu o Haki Tekura, which means the twinklings which Haki Tekura set her eyes upon. This next song by Handel, also an 18th century person like Haki Tekura, is a story about being in a boat in a dreadful storm. And Handel says, everything could be falling apart around you, but if you keep your cool, if you keep your eye on your guiding star, everything's gonna be okay.

As I mentioned before, when I grew up here, I was a real plant nerd, and I fell in love with all the plants here, the kind of native beach forest that we have around Kaumuriwai, Arachan, and around Lake Whakatipu as well. And I still vividly remember the first time I heard a tui bird singing here. And we're really lucky to have more native birds like tui and bellbirds here because of my friends Neil and Bob Simpson here and the work they've done here over decades. That's part of our history here. Old people, Māori people from the east and south coast of Te Waipounamu, the South Island, when they were interviewed in the early 1900s, they remembered this basin here as a place rich with weka and other birds good for eating, and tuna, eel. These next two songs I've chosen as a celebration of that history that we are living today. The first piece is by Handel, and it's a celebration of beautiful, of a beautiful meadow with streams meandering through it, like beautiful serpents. The next song is a song by Giulio Caccini. Caccini was a member of a group in Florence at the start of the 1600s, who basically invented opera as a genre as we know it. They looked to ancient Greek drama and they said, we want to do sung drama like the Greeks did. And so it's because of those people like Peri and Caccini that we then had Monteverdi, that we then had Vivaldi, and that we then had Handel. This is a piece about a bird. The poet looks at a bird singing about his desire for his loved one, and the poet says, I wish I could sing as beautifully as that bird when I speak to my beloved. And I've translated it into te reo, which I think, and I think it's some of the better te reo poetry out there, and I hope you guys enjoy it, and I'm very excited to sing it.

This next waiata, it's just a wee song. It's by Paraire Tomwana, who we remember nowadays as the composer of Pō Kare Kare Ana, which is a much more popular song than this, but I don't think on any particular musical merit. This waiata is about longing for a better future, a better way of being that lies beyond the mountains. And it speaks to me because it speaks to the history of our longing for being able to live in paradise together and our hope here as people in the Whakatipu community. So it's very special to be singing it.

Now these last two songs, they're about a sense of home, and they're about what it means to share our home with others. The first song is a song by Akira Namata, well, not entirely by him, but it's a translation of a very popular 19th century parlor song, Home Sweet Home. And Namata wrote this, at least he tells us, in his idle moments while sitting in Parliament in the 1900s. And he shared it with Te Rangipai, Princess Te Rangipai, who we know as the composer of the Goodnight Kiwi song. And when Te Rangipai was in London in the early 1900s, she wrote to Akira Namata and said, "I hear you've done a wonderful translation of Home Sweet Home. Would you mind sending it to me so that I can sing it to our audiences here in the mother country?" And she did, and the newspapers through that day talk about how wonderful and whimsical it was to hear this most popular song in the language from the furthest of the colonies. So I'm singing that as a kind of a mihi, as an acknowledgement to kind of how we all find our different senses of home here and the different histories that we inhabit. And the last song that I'll be singing for you tonight is a wonderful aria by Handel from a short oratorio he wrote called The Choice of Hercules. Hercules has just been shown by pleasure. He's just been shown by pleasure this vision of what paradise looks like if he chooses to go down a certain path. And after he's seen this vision, delivered in song by pleasure, he steps back and he's dumbstruck. He says, "Is it possible to live this beautiful, indulgent, paradisical life and to share it with others? How can I live this beautiful life and share it with the others around me?" And as I've been preparing these two songs, the stories that have been going around in my head have been the stories of our earliest collaborations here in the Whakatipu Basin. We have a rich history of collaboration and cooperation here between different peoples. The first Europeans to see this area, such as Nathaniel Chalmers, were brought here by a chief from Tuturan in Southern, Reko. And he brought them here. He looked after them when they were ill, and they helped each other. My favorite story is that of Jack Tiwa, a Māori man from Hauraki, who was down here working on William Rees's sheep station here in the 50s. He was the first person to discover gold here in 1962. But he's also remembered in the place name of Jack's Point, because he saved his Pākehā friend, William Mitchell, I believe, from drowning because they're both capsized. And so as I'm singing these songs, I'm singing in celebration and memory of them and those histories that we continue today.

0: That was Yet I Can Hear That Dulcet Lay from The Choice of Hercules by Georg Friedrich Händel. And that performance by Austin Haynes and pianist Stephen DePlage closed that recital by the countertenor at the 2025 Whakatipu Music Festival. And to end this program of highlights, we have a piece for clarinet, viola and piano by Mozart. The clarinetist is Marlon Sullivan and the viola player is Yuxin Chen. The pianist is Otis Prescott Mason, and here he is on stage to introduce the piece.
1: Good evening, everybody. It's a real pleasure for the three of us to play for you tonight a wonderful but somewhat enigmatic and strange work from Mozart. I've been asked to talk a little bit about the piece, and the name is slightly deceiving. The name is Kegelstadt Trio, and Kegelstadt describes a place where the game of Skittles is played. And Skittles is a game that's kind of akin to kind of lawn bowls, but also a hybrid between that and tin pin bowls. So it's this kind of strange game. And the reason it's called this is because at this time in 1786, Mozart was staying with some friends. And while he was there, he wrote 12 horn duos, so pieces for two horns. And he called these pieces Kegelstadt pieces. So he wrote them while he was playing Skittles in his head, and then he wrote them down physically after he had finished playing. And because this piece was composed shortly after his stay, it somehow was added to the works that he wrote while he was staying with his friends, but it's actually not anything to do with the game of Skittles. It's just in the name. So it's a little strange. There's no true fast movement, which is very unusual, especially the first movement of Andante. But we've been really enjoying putting it together, and we're very pleased to be playing it for you this evening. So, thank you.

0: That was Mozart's Kegelstadt Trio in E-flat major, Köchel 498. It was performed by clarinet player Marlon Sullivan, viola player Yuxian Chen, and pianist Otis Prescott Meisen. And that concludes this program of highlights from the 2025 Whakatipu Music Festival, which was held in Queenstown. I'm Adrian Holley, and I recorded and produced this program. Thanks so much for listening. Goodbye.
1: Ngā mihi kia koe, Adrian Holley, a presenter for those highlights from the 2025 Whakatipu Music Festival, and ngā mihi kia koutou to those who make the festival happen, and especially to the performers that we heard there. Tune in again tomorrow, Music Alive at 7 p.m. for a wonderful live concert recording from this year's WFMT Santa Fe Chamber Music Series. 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
1: Kia ora tātou, this is Elliot Vaughan with you on RNZ Concert Evenings tonight for David Morris. It's time for Early Music Up Late, and we've got a few offerings for you tonight. This first one comes from an opera from the very earliest days of opera as we now know it. So these guys were inspired by the idea of ancient Greek theatre. There's a time when attending theatre performances was a civic duty for everybody, where storytelling and music were known as indispensable tools for examining and expressing and just doing culture. So these guys would take Greek epic stories sometimes, and that's the case here. Claudio Monteverdi composing with words by Giacomo Badoaro, the second half of The Odyssey, Il ritorno d'Ulisse in patria, the return of Ulysses to his homeland. We'll listen to the touching final scene from that opera where Ulysses, unrecognizable after 20 years away, is finally recognized by his beautiful wife Penelope.

Mezzo-soprano Bernarda Fink singing Penelope and tenor Christophe Prigardien singing Ulysses. Wonderful accompaniment there by Concerto Vocale with René Jacobs wailing the baton. That was the final scene from Claudio Monteverdi's opera Il Ritorno d'Ulisse in Patria. Our next offering for early music up late tonight is some dance music written by, or at least written down by, Michael Pretorius. This is from a larger collection called Terpsichore that's named after the muse of dance, so we're still looking back to the ancient Greeks with this one, and a suite de volte. A volta is a lively dance with a really good jump in it. See if you can hear the jumps. This is a legend of historically informed performance, David Munro leading his group, Early Music Consort of London.

Did you imagine yourself in a royal court for that dance, or were you more getting rowdy in a muddy alehouse? Very much the latter for me. That was Early Music Consort of London with David Munro conducting Suite de Volte from Michael Pretorius's Terpsichore. Up next on RNZ Concert, this is one of Domenico Scarlatti's keyboard sonatas, this one in F, the first movement, performed by Claire Huangchi.

American pianist Claire Huangqi performing the first movement of Domenico Scarlatti's keyboard sonata in F. Over now to some Max Bruch and his composition Kol Nidre. This is cellist Truls Merk with Paavo Järvi conducting the French Radio Philharmonic.

Paavo Järvi conducting the French Radio Philharmonic with cellist Truls Merk out front. A piece called Kol Nidre by Max Bruck. My name's Elliot Vaughan. I'm filling in for David Morris tonight on RNZ Concert Evenings. Some lovely chamber music now. The second movement of Louise Farranque's Piano Quintet No. 2 in E. This is the Schubert Ensemble of London.

The Schubert Ensemble of London, with the second movement from the second piano quintet by Louise Farranc. This is RNZ Concert Evenings, and let's head over to, well, something from the composer Ferdinand Ries. He was a student of Beethoven's. This is his Introduction and Polonaise, with pianist Christopher Hinterhuber in front of the Yavle Symphony Orchestra and conductor Uwe Grodd.

This is RNZ Concert Evenings. My name's Elliot Vaughan. I'm filling in tonight for David Morris, and that was Uwe Grob conducting the Gävle Symphony Orchestra and pianist Christopher Hinterhuber with Introduction and Polonaise by Ferdinand

clarinetists Mark Hobson, Sarah Masters, Gretchen Dunsmore, who may be more familiar to you as Gretchen LaRoche, and Gloria Street with Festival Dance by Eric Biddington. It's Bastille Day, so happy Bastille Day to those who celebrate and to those who carry and engender the spirit of revolution in your day-to-day lives. We'll listen to a song called Le Chant du Départ by Marie-Joseph Chenier, who did the words, and composer Etienne Meul, who did the music. Each verse in this song is sung by a different character. So verse 1 is a deputy of the people, verse 2 is a mother, verse 3 a couple of old men, and so on. And between each of the 7 verses is

The chorus, which goes, "The Republic is calling us, let us prevail or let us perish. A Frenchman must live for her a Frenchman must die." Stirring stuff. Here's Garde Républicain Orchestra and the French Army Choir.

0: Garde Républicaine Orchestra and the French Army Choir doing Le Chant du Départ, composed by Étienne Meul and words by Marie-Joseph Chenier, and that to mark Bastille Day, 14th of July. Happy Bastille Day, everyone.
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0: This is Elliot Vaughan filling in for David Morris tonight on RNZ Concert Evenings. And a little later this hour, we'll enjoy Robert Schumann's Piano Quartet in full, one of the best pieces of chamber music that there is. A couple of pieces before we get there, though. We'll start with the violin and piano version of Fratris by Arvo Pärt. Here's Tasman Little with Martin Roscoe.

violinist Tesmond Little, pianist Martin Roscoe, Fretteress by Arvo Pärt. This next one is a good quote about this from Brahms. He was friends with the composer Carl Goldmark, and he said to him, "That's the best thing you've done, clear-cut and faultless. It sprang into being a finished thing, like Minerva from the head of Jupiter." We'll listen to the third movement of the Rustic Wedding Symphony. Here's Jesús López Cobos conducting the Los Angeles Philharmonic.

Jesús López Cuevas conducting the Los Angeles Philharmonic with a 1980 recording of That Little Charmer, the third movement from Carl Goldmark's Rustic Wedding Symphony. This is RNZ Concert Evenings. My name's Elliot Vaughan. Now, Robert Schumann, from his diaries and also records and anecdotes of how he went about his life and career, has been posthumously diagnosed with bipolar disorder. We don't want to romanticize it. He'd go through these terrible stretches of depression, really unpleasant times. But in his manic episodes, he was spectacularly productive. For example, having never written chamber music before at all, in 1842, he suddenly wrote about 3 hours of the best chamber music that there is. And that's about half the chamber music he would ever write. We'll listen to the piano quartet. It comes from that year. He wrote this incredibly quickly, and you can hear it's just absolutely bursting with ideas. Pianist Menachem Pressler with members of the Emerson String Quartet, Robert Schumann, Piano Quartet in E-flat.

Let me get a bit nerdy just for a moment, because that piece, that piano quartet by Robert Schumann, contains one of my favourite transitions ever. Between the third and fourth movement. So the third movement ends with the cello doing this low drone. Actually, they've tuned down. It's lower than ordinary cello. And the upper strings and piano are going ba ba ba ba ba ba. Just that little riff, those three notes going up and out and just dissipating. It's beautiful. And then the fourth movement snaps in. Dum dum da. It's exactly the same notes, a completely different character, and just a very startling moment. Pianist Menachem Pressler and members of the Emerson String Quartet playing it there. Up next on RNZ Concert, let's have local legend Michael Houston with Soirée d'Encrenade from Claude Debussy's Estampes.

Michael Houston performing Soirée d'Encrenade by Claude Debussy. Up next on RNZ Concert, it's the sixth movement of a piece called Suite Antique by John Rutter, English composer. And this is written with the same instrumentation as one of the Brandenburgs. So Duke Dobing in this recording on flute, Wayne Marshall at the harpsichord, and strings from the City of London Symphonia, with the composer himself, John Rutter, conducting.

The City of London Symphonia with flute player Duke Dobing and harpsichordist Wayne Marshall. All of that conducted by the composer, John Rutter, of that piece, Suite Antique, and that was the sixth movement. Let's have a song. Here's soprano Melanie Adami and baritone Anias Hum with Judith Polgar at the piano, a song called Auf einen Zweig von Rosen, On a Branch of Roses by Bela Laschke.

0: Bela Lashki's song Auf einen Zweig von Rosen, performed by singers Melanie Adami and Anias Hum, with Judith Polgar at the piano.
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0: This is RNZ Concert Evenings. I'm filling in for David Morris tonight. My name is Elliot Vaughan. Thank you very much for joining me. On with the music. Here's Vernon Handley conducting the London Philharmonic and Nocturne in B for Strings by Antonín Dvořák.

London Philharmonic Strings, Vernon Handley conducting, Antonín Dvořák's Nocturne in B for strings. This next one is a piece from 2019, written by Danish composer Martin Lewis, though he's referencing a much older Danish melody by Morten Børup, who was around in the 14 and 1500s. He was a Danish poet working in Latin, who also wrote some church tunes. And one of those tunes is called In Vernalis Temporis, In the Springtime. And this composer, Martin Lewis, has taken one syllable from that as his title, Ver, which also in Danish means be. This is for two guitars, so here's the Aros guitar duo.

The Aros Guitar Duo performing Wer by Martin Luz. Up next on RNZ Concert Evenings, this is from Richard Strauss's Oboe Concerto in D. We'll do the first movement with soloist Richard Woodhams joining the Philadelphia Orchestra with Wolfgang Sawallisch conducting.

Wolfgang Sawallisch conducting the Philadelphia Orchestra with oboe soloist Richard Woodhams and the first movement of Richard Strauss's Oboe Concerto in D. Up next on RNZ Concert Evenings, something a little longer, in three very elegant movements, the full Cello Sonata No. 1 in B-flat by Felix Mendelssohn. Here's cellist Antonio Meneses and pianist Gerard Weiss.

cellist Antonio Meneses with pianist Gerard Wyss, Cello Sonata No. 1 in B-flat by Felix Mendelssohn. Time for a couple more nice short ones before we finish up RNZ Concert Evenings tonight. Here's Icelandic pianist Víkingur Ólafsson performing La Kúpi by Jean-Philippe Rameau.

La Coupisse by Jean-Philippe Rameau, performed there by Víkingur Ólafsson. And let's finish out the show with a little song. This one matches that sort of overwrought, desperate love and death, hyper-romantic kind of lyric with quite an innocuous, fun little tune written by Friedrich Wilhelm Kirchen. So this is Ach, wie ist's möglich, dann treue Liebe. So how is that possible, faithful love? And here we've got Benedikt Kantert conducting Fortissimo.

Benedikt Kantert conducting Fortisebros, a male voice choir from Schwerin in northern Germany. And they were singing Ach, wie ist's möglich, dann treue Liebe by Friedrich Wilhelm Kirchen. And with that, we wrap up RNZ Concert Evenings tonight.

0: My name is Elliot Vaughan. I've been filling in for David Morris, and it's been my pleasure listening to music with you tonight. If you've heard anything and you want to look up what it was, see how something is spelt, you can always head to rnz.co.nz/concert and search the schedules. That's especially useful as we go into Music Through the Night, which doesn't have a presenter. From me, Paul Marie.
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0: The Diddle Diddle. The Grey Warbler. Te Reo Irirangi o Aotearoa.
1: RNZ News, kia ora, I'm Nicola Wright. The US President has stepped back from a proposal to charge a 20% transit fee to guard the vital Strait of Hormuz waterway as part of the conflict with Iran, saying he will instead seek investment deals with Gulf states. US forces had carried out waves of attacks for the third night in a row after Tehran said it had closed the strait, prompting Donald Trump yesterday to reinstate a blockade of Iranian shipping and propose the fee. He now says the strait is open to all shipping traffic except that of Iran. The police will review their systems used to investigate child protection and sexual assault cases, following concerns relating to a senior officer's handling of more than 50 such cases. Questions were raised in May about how Detective Inspector Kevin Verry had managed a historical sexual abuse complaint that had sat for several years with no investigation. The police and Oranga Tamariki have also set up a specialist team to make sure the cases are reinvestigated properly. A high-profile group of experts says New Zealand's health, disability and welfare services are sick and on the verge of collapse. Doctors Phil and Sue Bagshaw are part of the group that wants a community-led redesign based on a national collective network. Writing in NZ Doctor, the architects of the plan say they want local communities to govern the centres, ending the centralisation and privatisation of services. British counter-terrorism police say former government minister Anne Widdecombe died in a brutal and targeted attack. The 78-year-old was found dead at her home last week, and the investigation was taken over on Monday by counter-terrorism officers. In an update this morning, the unit says there are multiple lines of inquiry, and a 28-year-old man arrested at the weekend faces further charges. A Rotorua iwi says the rediscovery of a missing portrait is a chance to reclaim the narrative of an ancestor whose role preparing human bones for reburial has been misunderstood. The Goldie portrait, Lost in Thought, Ngāheke, an Arawa chieftain, was originally exhibited in 1917 and then disappeared until it resurfaced in Australia in 2020. It's expected to fetch about $420,000 when it goes on sale this weekend. That's the news.
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1: The forecast from Met Service to midnight now for Northland, Auckland, Coromandel, Peninsula and Bay of Plenty. Areas of fog or low cloud morning and night, otherwise fine spells. Gisborne to Wairarapa fine. Waikato and the central high country to Wellington, some morning low cloud or fog, otherwise partly cloudy with isolated showers. Nelson, Marlborough and Canterbury mainly fine. Scattered rain spreading north through Canterbury this afternoon and evening. One or two spots of rain elsewhere tonight. Baller to Fiordland outbreaks of rain, heavy at times, chance of thunderstorms and hail north of the glaciers from afternoon. Rain easing to a few showers for Grey and Westland this evening. Otago and Southland, partly cloudy, showers for coastal Southland and then a spell of rain everywhere late morning and afternoon. Rain for coastal Southland tonight. Chatham Islands, partly cloudy.

0: Main centres, Auckland has areas of low cloud or fog, but becoming fine this afternoon. Light winds and 17 degrees. Tauranga, morning fog clears to mainly fine by afternoon, light winds and 16. In Hamilton, the fog lifts, but it's partly cloudy by afternoon, light winds and 15. Wellington, cloud, a few showers, those mainly north of Wellington City, northerlies and 14. Christchurch, mainly fine with high cloud, but then the odd shower for a while this afternoon. Northerlies turn southwesterly late afternoon, 16. And Dunedin, a few showers, morning and afternoon, northwesterlies and a high of 10. 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
2: Kia ora, it's Andrew Clark here with Mornings. It's Wednesday, the 15th of July. A very good morning to you all. Coming up shortly, part of a Beethoven piano concerto, and we'll be heading to Norway for some music by Grieg. Now, though, we start with Ottorino Respighi's music, the Italian 20th century composer. He had a fascination for going back in time for his inspiration, and he wrote a few suites based on ancient airs and dances. I'm bringing that up because we've got the opening movement from number 3.

A lovely light piece to get us started this morning. That was the opening movement from Respighi's Ancient Airs and Dances, Suite Number 3. We heard the Lausanne Chamber Orchestra, conducted by Jesus Lopez Cobos. I have some more music for you from Italy now. This features an instrument called the cornetto. It's got a mouthpiece like a brass instrument, but it's made of wood with a bit of leather cladding. And it had its heyday in the late 16th and early 17th centuries, popular in the time of Monteverdi and our composer Girolamo Frescobaldi. Peter Reid has teamed up with the New Zealand ensemble Affetto for this canzona.

Music there from Gerolamo Frescobaldi is Consona, and playing the cornetto, Peter Reed with the ensemble Affetto. It is time now for one of the heavyweights for the classical era, Beethoven, and from a piano concerto said to be one of his most lyrical and innovative. He wrote number 4 during a very productive period for him. He was also writing Symphony number 5 and Symphony number 6. We're going to hear a Grammy award-winning performance now with Vladimir Ashkenazy at the piano, joined by the Chicago Symphony Orchestra.

A wonderful performance there, the finale from Beethoven's Piano Concerto No. 4 in G with Vladimir Ashkenazy at the piano and the Chicago Symphony Orchestra, the conductor there, Georges Solti. 22 minutes past 6, a performance now from this year's New Year's Day concert in Vienna. Of course, it would have to feature the Vienna Philharmonic, wouldn't it? This is a polka by Josefine Weinlich, a conductor and composer who founded Europe's first orchestra for women.

the Vienna Philharmonic with that Sirenenlieder Polka, music by Josefina Weinlich. Now, it might be a wee bit sweet, a treat so early in the morning, but I've got some coconut candy for you now. A name of a guitar piece that's lined up next, written by Brazilian Jacob do Bandolim, and a very dreamy piece. It's played by four guitarists. They're actually based in Italy, so they're calling themselves the Gitalian Quartet.

I did say it was quite dreamy, didn't I? That was Coconut Candy Dossi de Coco by Jacob de Bondelim. And we heard the Gitalian Quartet. And it's Andrew Clark here with your morning's programme, live in Arts Ed Concert this Wednesday. Our musical journey takes us to Venice shortly, but let's stay here now for the main centre's forecast today. Tamaki Makaurau, Auckland, areas of low cloud or fog becoming fine in the afternoon. Light winds and a high of 17. Tauranga, Moana, fog in the morning, clearing to mainly fine by the afternoon. Also light winds and a high of 16. Kirikiriroa, Hamilton, foggy, lifting and becoming partly cloudy by the afternoon. Light winds as well and a top of 15. Te Whanganui-Tara, Wellington, cloudy with a few showers mainly north of Wellington City, northerlies and a high of 14. Ototahi, Christchurch, mainly fine with high cloud, then the odd shower for a time in the afternoon, northerlies turning southwesterly late in the afternoon, and a top of 16. And in Otipoti, Dunedin, cloudy periods today with a few showers in the morning and afternoon, northwesterlies and a top expected of 10 degrees. Our next composer, well, I was talking about Venice, so yes, that's where she hailed from, Maddalena Lombardini-Sermon, a young, talented violinist as well. One of her teachers, in fact, was Giuseppe Tartini. We're going to hear the Minuetto from her String Quartet No. 5.

A lovely name for our ensemble that we heard performing there, the Butter Quartet, with the minuetto from Maddalena Lombardini Sirman's String Quartet number 5 in F major. 23 minutes to 7. I've got some Mozart for you now, and part of his Horn Concerto number 3. Contrasts with elegant and gentle parts for the orchestra and bursts of energy at times, of course. Overall smoothness, I would say, though, from the soloist Sarah Willis.

We heard the opening movement there from Mozart's Horn Concerto No. 3 in E-flat major, playing the horn for a Sarah Willis. Sarah was in Cuba with the Havana Lyceum Orchestra and the conductor José Antonio Méndez Padrón. It is 6:45. Shortly, we're off to Norway to hear music from Grieg, First England, and a piece by Henry Purcell. We're going to join the vocal ensemble Saella, bringing us this short piece. It's called Thus the Ever Grateful Spring.

Music from Henry Purcell, Thus the Ever Grateful Spring, sung for us by the ensemble Saella. Right, we're off to Norway next. Music by Grieg. And earlier on, we heard one of Respighi's works going back in time for musical inspiration. It's the same case now with Grieg's Holberg Suite, the music deliberately looking back at the elegant dance styles of the 18th century. We're going to bring you the final movement, the Rigaudon, with some beautiful elegance from the violins.

That was the Estonian National Symphony Orchestra with a rigaudon from Grieg's Holberg Suite. The conductor there was Paavo Järvi. I've got something a wee bit chirpy for you now, and the flute does quite a good job of that often. We're going to join Patrick Galois, the soloist, with the final movement from a concerto by Friedrich Witt. Patrick is joined by the Sinfonia Finlandia.

soon. Prokofiev takes us to the ballet for the story of Romeo and Juliet. And actually, I believe that we've got a couple of takes on that Shakespeare story. And our producer, Anna, has some new releases for us, of course, as always, including guitar music. We're going to go way back in time for a piece by Pergolesi. It is coming up to 7 o'clock, though. Please stay with me. I'm back after the news and the weather.

0: The Diddle Diddle. The Grey Warbler. Te Reo Irirangi o Aotearoa.
1: RNZ News, kia ora, I'm Nicola Wright. The US President has stepped back from a proposal to charge a 20% transit fee to guard the vital Strait of Hormuz waterway as part of the conflict with Iran, saying he will instead seek investment deals with Gulf states. US forces had carried out waves of attacks for the third night in a row after Tehran said it had closed the strait, prompting Donald Trump yesterday to reinstate a blockade of Iranian shipping and propose the fee. He now says the strait is open to all shipping traffic except that of Iran. The police will review their systems used to investigate child protection and sexual assault cases, following concerns relating to a senior officer's handling of more than 50 such cases. Questions were raised in May about how Detective Inspector Kevin Verry had managed a historical sexual abuse complaint that had sat for several years with no investigation. The police and Oranga Tamariki have also set up a specialist team to make sure the cases are reinvestigated properly. A high-profile group of experts says New Zealand's health, disability and welfare services are sick and on the verge of collapse. Doctors Phil and Sue Bagshaw are part of the group that wants a community-led redesign based on a national collective network. Writing in NZ Doctor, the architects of the plan say they want local communities to govern the centres, ending the centralisation and privatisation of services. British counter-terrorism police say former government minister Anne Widdecombe died in a brutal and targeted attack. The 78-year-old was found dead at her home last week, and the investigation was taken over on Monday by counter-terrorism officers. In an update this morning, the unit says there are multiple lines of inquiry, and a 28-year-old man arrested at the weekend faces further charges. A Rotorua iwi says the rediscovery of a missing portrait is a chance to reclaim the narrative of an ancestor whose role preparing human bones for reburial has been misunderstood. The Goldie portrait, lost in thought, Ngāheke, an Arawa chieftain, was originally exhibited in 1917 and then disappeared until it resurfaced in Australia in 2020. It's expected to fetch about $420,000 when it goes on sale this weekend. That's the news.
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1: The forecast from Met Service to midnight for Northland, Auckland, Coromandel Peninsula and Bay of Plenty, areas of fog or low cloud morning and night, otherwise fine at times. Gisborne to Wairarapa fine with high cloud. Waikato in the central high country to Wellington, some morning low cloud or fog, otherwise partly cloudy with isolated showers. Nelson, Marlborough and Canterbury, mainly fine. Scattered rain spreads north through Canterbury this afternoon and evening, isolated showers elsewhere tonight. Buller to Fiordland, outbreaks of rain heavy at times, chance of thunderstorms and hail north of the glaciers from afternoon, rain easing to a few showers for Grey and Westland this evening. Otago and Southland partly cloudy, showers for coastal Southland and then a spell of rain everywhere late morning and afternoon. Rain for coastal Southland tonight. Chatham Islands partly cloudy. For the main centres, Auckland areas of low cloud or fog but becoming fine this afternoon, light winds and 17 degrees. Tauranga could get fog, otherwise mainly fine, light winds and 16. For Hamilton, fog lifts but it's partly cloudy by afternoon, light winds and 15. Wellington cloud, a few showers, those mainly north of Wellington City, northerlies and 14. Christchurch mainly fine with high cloud and then the odd shower for a while this afternoon. Northerlies turn southwesterly late afternoon, 16. Dunedin, a few showers in the morning and afternoon, northwesterly.

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We opened our next chapter of Mornings with a Minuet from Prokofiev's Ballet Music from Romeo and Juliet, brought to us by the San Francisco Symphony Orchestra, the conductor Esa-Pekka Salonen. And it's Andrew Clark here with a whole host of great music coming up this Wednesday before 8 here on Iron Side Concert. In our new releases, some piano music from Sibelius and a piece from one of the masters of British light music, Ronald Binge. He was born on this day in 1910. First to music from Dvorak, and this is part of a string quartet nicknamed the American, and he was writing this while he was on his summer holidays. This was a break from his time as director of the National Conservatory in New York, and his holiday spot, well, he actually went off to a small town in Iowa called Spillville. It happened to be full of Czechs, fellow Czechs, so he was very much at home with his fellow Czechs. We're going to hear the finale. It's brought to us by the Simon Bolivar String Quartet.

The Simone Bonifar String Quartet bringing us the finale there from Dvorak's String Quartet number 12 in F, the American. Now, our producer's always, Anna, is always trying to track down some great new recordings for you, and there are a few on the programme in this hour, including right now. And we're going to hear from a guitarist from Vietnam, actually, called An Tran. His album features work specifically written for him. One review he has says he has subtle, graceful virtuosity. And this is music from an Italian composer, Sara Di Polito Reichert, and a piece that her father used to call her, Bella di Papà, Daddy's Beautiful Girl.

We heard guitarist Anne Tran with that piece, Bella de Papa, music from contemporary Italian composer Sara De Polito Reichert. Well, here's another new recording now, also from an Italian, but this is by Giovanni Battista Pergolesi from the 18th century, and it's from an album where composers have set music to the words of one man, Pietro Metastasio. They include Vivaldi, Scarlatti, Paisiello, and of course, as I was saying, Pergolesi. This is from his opera, L'Olimpiade, which premiered in Rome in 1735. We will hear soprano Silvia Frigato singing My Dear, I Am Yours Completely, or in Italian, Caro, son tua così.

Soprano Silvia Frigato singing Caro son tua così from L'Olimpiada, music by Giovanni Battista Pergolese and Silvia, joined by the Orchestra Gisleri. We are staying at the opera now, and a bit of Offenbach for you coming up. This is the overture to Blackbeard.

Sir Neville Marriner conducting the Philharmonie Orchestra there with music by Jacques Offenbach, the overture to Bluebeard. It is time now to bring in Australian guitarist John Williams with this piece. It's called The Magic Box.

That was called The Magic Box. It was brought to us by John Williams. Music there from Francis Baby. It's Andrew Clark here with Mornings this Wednesday on RNZ Concert. I'll have some Sibelius coming your way soon, one of our new recordings today. Also, some music by Ronald Binge, some British light music for you. He was born on this day. And when we hear some music for brass band, or brass music, I should say, I'll have tickets to give away to see the current A-grade brass band champions in concert in Auckland. That would be North Shore Brass. It is time now for the main centre's forecast, talking of Auckland. Tamaki Makaurau, areas of low cloud or fog becoming fine in the afternoon, light winds and a high of 17. Tauranga, Moana, fog in the morning, clearing to mainly fine by the afternoon, light winds a top of 16. Kirikiri, Roa, Hamilton, foggy, lifting and becoming partly cloudy by the afternoon, light winds and a high of 15. In Tawhange, Nuitara, Wellington today, cloudy with a few showers, mainly north of Wellington City, northerlies and a high 14. Ototahi, Christchurch, mainly fine with high cloud, then the odd shower for a time in the afternoon. Northerlies turning southwesterly late in the afternoon, a high expected of 16. In Otipoti, Dunedin today, cloudy periods with a few showers in the morning and afternoon, northwesterlies and a top of 10. All right, here's the Sibelius that I was talking about, and a track from a new album in Finland, of course, where Sibelius was from. Plenty of trees. And he wrote a work featuring five trees in particular, short piano pieces from 1914. The suite is commonly known as The Trees. This is the final piece, The Spruce. It's the best known, I believe, and it's over to Bruce Levingston at the piano.

That was the spruce tree from Sibelius' five pieces called The Trees, and at the piano for us, Bruce Levingston. It is 22 minutes to 8. We're actually going to be staying in Finland for the music now. And a traditional song from there tells the story of someone taking a walk on a warm, bright summer night. They hear birds singing in the forest and search for peace. They then see their lover's boat and a glowing red cloud in the sky. We're going to join the ensemble Serena.

What a beautiful performance. I hope you enjoyed that. The Ensemble Serena and a piece called I Went for a Walk One Summer Night. I wouldn't even try and pronounce it in Finn or say it in Finnish. It is quite complicated by the looks of it on the screen in front of me. But the conductor there for the ensemble, Kirsten Silkström. It is 18 minutes to 8. We're going to head to the world of Harry Potter now and music for the films written by John Williams. John himself is going to be conducting the orchestra in this performance of Hedwig's theme.

John Williams conducting the orchestra there with the piece that he wrote, Hedwig's theme from the Harry Potter films. It is 13 minutes to 8. It's time for some brass now, and stand by for the chance to win tickets to celebrate the win earlier this year, the first ever win for North Shore Brass at the A grade at the National Brass Band Championships. And first we're going to hear a Norwegian dance. This is music by Grieg.

a wee brassy Norwegian dance there. That was music from Grieg, and the Philip Jones Brass Ensemble is who we were listening to. And as I mentioned earlier, North Shore Brass in Auckland will be holding a concert there. They were crowned champions of the A grade at the National Brass Band Championships earlier this year. I actually was on stage announcing the winners, so I know how enthusiastic they were for their first ever win at that grade. And what an achievement, the first time in the band's 103-year history, I believe. And no wonder they're calling this concert Champion Brass. The concert's on the 25th of July at the North Harbour Lounge at the North Harbour Stadium. And I've got two double passes to give away to that concert. So if you'd like to go and celebrate with them, why not text in with your name and email address to the text line. That's 8824. Our text line number, 8824, to go along and see North Shore Brass celebrating their fantastic win earlier this year. Now, actually, tomorrow here in Mornings, while I'm talking about tickets, we'll be bringing you news and the chance to win tickets for the New Zealand International Film Festival taking place in many parts of the country in the next couple of weeks. But tomorrow morning on the programme, I'll have five double passes to any of the venues that are holding the New Zealand International Film Festival. And we'll also have some to give away on Friday on Kerry's show as well. Now, time for music from Ronald Binge, born on this day in 1910. We're going to join the New London Orchestra with one of his most famous pieces, his Elizabethan Serenade.

The Elizabethan Serenade by Ronald Binge and the New London Orchestra performing that for us. At 5 minutes to eight, I've got a wee bit of Bach for you now. We're going to bring in Glenn Gould at the piano with the Columbia Symphony Orchestra and this opening movement from Bach's Keyboard Concerto number 7.

The Beauty of Bach for you there. The opening movement from his keyboard concerto, number 7 in G minor at the piano, Glenn Gould, with the Columbia Symphony Orchestra.

0: RNZ News. Kia ora, I'm Nicola Wright. One of the big four banks is predicting it could be many months before fuel prices settle down. New Westpac research shows New Zealanders are worried about the impact of the Iran war on their finances, while sectors like transport, manufacturing and agriculture are reporting tough conditions. Head of Business Banking Reuben Tucker says the uncertainty is leading to subdued consumer demand and supply chain issues. The US President Donald Trump has U-turned on his threat to charge a 20% fee on cargo ships using the Strait of Hormuz in return for US protection. Instead, he's asked for trade and investment deals with Gulf nations. A high-profile group of experts is calling for a rethink of the country's health services from the ground up. Well-known Canterbury doctors Phil and Sue Bagshaw are part of the group that wants local communities to govern health centres as part of a national collective network. Phil Bagshaw says the public health system is on the verge of collapse and the centralisation and privatisation of services must stop. Police say they recognise people want answers as they set up a specialist team to review the systems used to investigate child protection and sexual assault cases. The review comes amid concerns about a senior officer's handling of more than 50 such cases. Most voters remain sceptical or uncertain about whether a new National or Labour leader would help boost the party's fortunes, though support for change has grown. The findings are in the latest RNZ Reid Research poll, which shows both major parties losing ground. In terms of replacing the current party leaders, Chris Bishop was the front-runner for National and Kieran McAnulty for Labour. There's been disruption for domestic air travellers out of Auckland this morning due to fog. 11 regional flights out of Auckland Airport have been cancelled, including flights to Napier, Palmerston North, New Plymouth, Rotorua and Blenheim. That's the news.
1: Kia ora, I'm David Morris. 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
0: The forecast from Met Service to midnight. For Northland, Auckland, Coromandel Peninsula and Bay of Plenty, areas of fog or low cloud morning and night, otherwise fine at times. Gisborne to Wairarapa fine with high cloud. Waikato in the central high country to Wellington, some morning low cloud or fog, otherwise partly cloudy with isolated showers. Nelson, Marlborough and Canterbury, mainly fine. Scattered rain spreads north through Canterbury this afternoon and evening, isolated showers elsewhere tonight. Buller to Fiordland, outbreaks of rain heavy at times, chance of thunderstorms and hail north of the glaciers from afternoon, rain easing to a few showers for Grey and Westland this evening. Otago and Southland, partly cloudy, showers for coastal Southland and then a spell of rain everywhere late morning and afternoon, rain for coastal Southland tonight. Chatham Islands, partly cloudy. For the main centres, Auckland areas of low cloud or fog, but becoming fine this afternoon, light winds and 17 degrees. Tauranga could get fog, otherwise mainly fine, light winds and 16. For Hamilton, fog lifts, but it's partly cloudy by afternoon, light winds and 15. Wellington cloud, a few showers, those mainly north of Wellington City, northerlies and 14. Christchurch mainly fine with high cloud and then the odd shower for a while this afternoon. Northerlies turn southwesterly late afternoon, 16. Dunedin, a few showers in the morning and afternoon, northwesterlies, and a high of 10. 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

A very fluty flavour to that Mozart, Rondo alla Turca, the version there with the two flutists, husband and wife, James and Jean Galway, joined by the Sinfonia Varsovia. It's Andrew Clark here with your morning's programme. We continue the music in just a wee bit. I've got some Vivaldi coming your way in this hour, also part of a symphony from Haydn, and we'll hear the German baritone Benjamin Appel singing music by Bach. It is 8 minutes past eight. It's time for your beauty spot. And on this day in 1965, Leonard Bernstein's Chichester Psalms for chorus and orchestra premiered at the Philharmonic Hall in New York. Here's an excerpt from that work for you. Now we're going to join countertenor Timothy Brown with the choir of Clare College, Cambridge, and the Corydon Singers.

A little drummy drama there at the end, there in that excerpt from Bernstein's Chichester Psalms, and featuring countertenor Timothy Brown, joined by the choir of Clare College, Cambridge, and the Cordon Singers. The conductor there was Matthew Best. Well, we're heading from an American composer now to a Russian. And this piece written by Evstigny Fomin. I can't say that I heard too much about him, but he must have been a big name back in the day, because Catherine the Great, no less, wrote the libretto for his opera Novgorod Hero Boyaslavich. And that was in 1786. We're going to hear the Sinfonia from that opera.

That was the Sinfonia from Evstigne Fomin's Novgorodsky, let's see, what was it? Novgorodsky hero Boyislavich. I had it written down in Russian there. It's difficult to read at any time of the day, to be honest with you. Anyway, the ensemble we were listening to, the ensemble Alta Pars. Shortly, I'll be bringing you the symphonic sounds of Haydn. First, from a Vivaldi concerto, originally for four violins and cello, we've made the mandolin the standout instrument in this version for you. And we'll be joining soloist Avi Avital with the opening movement.

The Allegro from Vivaldi's Concerto for four violins and cello there. But of course we heard, well, I'm sure we heard a few of those instruments, but we definitely heard Avi Avital playing the mandolin with the ensemble Il Giardino Armonico. It is time for one item in today's live diary. If you're in Wellington, there's a lunchtime concert today at St Andrew's on the Terrace at 12:15. The Aroha Quartet performing Astor Piazzolla's Tango Ballet. And then they're going to be joined by guest tutors from the Aroha String Quartet International Music Academy, the Tutors Concert. That's at 12:15 at St Andrew's on the Terrace in Wellington. 21 minutes past eight, I've got a surprise now from Haydn. No surprise, of course, that he wrote dozens of symphonies and earned the nickname the father of the symphony. But this is part of his surprise symphony, and that title assigned to Symphony No. 94. He wrote it in 1791 during his first visit to London. The reason for that title is because of the movement that we'll hear. The Andante has a soft opening, but or overall it's quite soft, but then a famous unexpected chord. Now, I should just give you a wee heads up. This performance also features another loud moment from our ensemble and the audience reaction to it, so be prepared.

The second movement there, the Surprise Symphony, Haydn's Symphony No. 94, and we heard Les Musiciens du Louvre, conducted by Mark Minkowski, and the audience enjoying the wee surprise that they also had in that performance. In the last hour of the programme, now, we had some music from Prokofiev based on Shakespeare's Romeo and Juliet. Well, here's another composer with music inspired by it now. English composer Constant Lambert was just 20 when he wrote his version of the ballet music for the classic tale of tragedy. This is from it. It's called The Curtain Falls.

That was an arrangement there of Constant Lambert's music from Romeo and Juliet. Tableau number 2, The Curtain Falls. Playing the flute, Fiona Sweeney with the Czech Philharmonic Wind Ensemble. It is Andrew Clark here with the morning's programme, live on RNZ Concert this Wednesday. We'll be joining cellist Yo-Yo Ma shortly for a classic folk song from England. He isn't singing. I'm not sure what his singing voice is like, to be honest. It is time now for the main centre's forecast. Tamaki Makaurau, Auckland, areas of low cloud or fog becoming fine in the afternoon. Light winds and a high of 17. Tauranga Moana, fog in the morning, clearing to mainly fine by the afternoon. Light winds as well and a top of 16. Kirikiriroa, Hamilton, foggy, lifting and becoming partly cloudy by the afternoon. Also light winds and a high of 15. Te Whanganui, Atara, Wellington, cloudy with a few showers around, mainly north of Wellington City, northerlies and a high of 14. In Ototahi, Christchurch today, mainly fine with high cloud, then the odd shower for a time in the afternoon. Northerlies will turn southwesterly late in the afternoon and a high of 16. Otipoti, Dunedin, cloudy periods today and a few showers in the morning and afternoon, and northwesterlies a top of 10. All right, here's some music now from an album. It's called Italophilia, and the subheading, Discovering the Italian Style in Handel's London, with music from both sides, London and Italy. This is music from Handel's friend, Maurice Green, and conveniently it has an Italian title, a beautifully light song called Farfalletta Festosetta. One translation I've read is Blissful Butterfly.

was the ensemble Counterpoints with music by Maurice Green and a piece called Farfalletta Festosetta. It is 20 minutes to 9. Now it's time to bring you an arrangement of the English folk song Scarborough Fair. Now this was actually arranged by pianist Stephen Huff, though he's handed this over to Catherine Stott at the piano, and Catherine will be joined by cellist Yo-Yo Ma.

An arrangement there, Scarborough Fair, brought to us by cellist Yo-Yo Ma and Catherine Stott at the piano. I'm going to be bringing you one of the planets from Holst's The Planet Suite. We're going to hear Mercury, the Winged Messenger, and this performance actually is from the Mella Guitar Quartet.

We heard the Mela Guitar Quartet with Mercury, the Winged Messenger, and that arrangement came from, the original was from Holst's The Planets Suite. In a wee bit, I'll bring you some Bach. Shortly, it'll be a performance from baritone Benjamin Apple. But first, piano music from an RNZ Concert album of the week. It's an album that features Polish pianist Joanna Kacperek. Some great reviews came in for this album from Sarah Walker on Radio 3 and the BBC Radio 3 in the UK. The most fantastic advert for female classical composers, Sarah says. We're going to join Joanna with a Caprice Valse from the Swedish-German composer Ingeborg Bronsart von Schellendorf.

That was a Valse Caprice from four piano pieces by Ingeborg Bronstadt von Schellendorf, and at the piano for us, Joanna Kasperek. At 9 minutes to nine, let's bring in baritone Benjamin Apple now with music by fellow German Bach. And often we feature Bach's sacred music. Today, Benjamin sings part of a festive secular cantata called Resound Ye Drums, Ring Out Ye Trumpets. In German, Tunet Ihr Pauken, Erschallet Trompeten. And this part is called A Crown and Praise of Crowned Ladies, Kron und Preis gekrönter Damen.

Benjamin Apple singing music by Bach, Korn und Preisgekrönter Damen from the cantata Tönet ihr Pauken a Schallet Trompeten, and Benjamin joined by the Concerto Köln. And it's Andrew Clark here. Thank you very much for joining me for the morning's program this Wednesday. I'd love it if you could stick around just a wee bit longer. And our more relaxing hour, our Hour of Zen Before 10, includes the wonderful song by Dvorak, The Song to the Moon. And a fellow from England called Frederick takes us to Florida. Well, taking us up to the top of the hour at 9 o'clock, I've got this piece from Shostakovich's The Gadfly, the folk feast that's brought to us by the Philadelphia Orchestra.

0: The Diddle Diddle. The Grey Warbler. Te Reo Irirangi o Aotearoa.
1: RNZ News, kia ora, I'm Nicola Wright. New Zealand has conveyed its serious concerns regarding the recent escalation in the Strait of Hormuz to the Iranian ambassador.

0: and remained off any school roll until April 2024. They then enrolled in distance learning, but the programs received no contact from the family. A group of doctors is calling for a complete overhaul of the public health system, saying decisions on healthcare should be made at community level. Dr. Phil Bagshaw says the health system is heading towards privatisation and centralisation, and that's failing New Zealanders. Social workers helping the homeless in Auckland are concerned that some mental health patients are being kept longer than needed in hospital because housing is hard to find. Health New Zealand says people treated in mental health units without a place to go are not discharged to the street, but it can take days or weeks to arrange accommodation for them. The skeleton of a 67-million-year-old Tyrannosaurus rex has been sold for $86 million at auction in New York, the most ever paid for a dinosaur. The fossil, nicknamed Gus, stands more than 4 metres tall, and with more than 60% of its bones recovered, it is one of the most complete specimens ever found. That's the news.
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0: The forecast from Met Service to midnight. For Northland, Auckland, Coromandel Peninsula and Bay of Plenty, areas of fog or low cloud morning and night, otherwise fine at times. Gisborne to Wairarapa, fine with high cloud. Waikato in the central high country to Wellington, some morning low cloud or fog, otherwise partly cloudy with isolated showers. Nelson, Marlborough and Canterbury, mainly fine. Scattered rain spreads north through Canterbury this afternoon and evening, isolated showers elsewhere tonight. Buller to Fiordland, outbreaks of rain heavy at times. Chance of thunderstorms and hail north of the glaciers from afternoon. Rain easing to a few showers for Grey and Westland this evening. Otago and Southland, partly cloudy. Showers for coastal Southland and then a spell of rain everywhere late morning and afternoon. Rain for coastal Southland tonight. Chatham Islands, partly cloudy. 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
4: Kia ora, it's Andrew Clark here with the final hour of mornings. Our chance to sit back and relax if you can, take stock of the morning so far and enjoy some relaxing pieces together, including some comfort from the clarinet in a piece by Mozart. And I've got a performance from this year's National Brass Band Championships, and it's from the overall winners of the A grade. So top class North Shore Brass. Today, if you haven't had a look at your phone or however else you find the date these days, it's the 15th of July, and that is St. Swithin's Day. And the name Swithin, best known for the traditional legend, you may be across this, whatever the weather is like on this day, whether rain or shine, it will continue for the next 40 days and 40 nights. Let's join the vocal ensemble Tenebrae for this piece. It's called There Will Come Soft Rains,

The vocal ensemble Tenebrae conductor Nigel Short, and they brought us There Will Come Soft Rains. That was music by Rebecca Dale. We're continuing the theme now of St. Swithin's Day, and on the flip side of it's sunny today, 40 days of sunshine. Here's hoping it's sunny wherever you are. We're going to hear this short Chopin etude. It is called Sunshine, and it's brought to us by Jan Liszewski.

Jan Liszewski at the piano for us with that Sunshine and Chopin's Etude in F major. We're going to hear the current champions now of the A grade from this year's National Brass Band Championships and a very mellow performance from them, North Shore Brass. One of their performances actually which helped them win in Wellington this year. This is Ivor Bosanko's His Provision.

North Shore Brass at the National Brass Band Championships in Wellington a few months ago, taking out the top prize for the first time in their history, the A-grade competition. And that was His Provision by Ivor Bosanko. And talking of that brass band, they are going to be holding a concert in celebration of that victory. It's in Auckland because that's where they're based. And yes, the first win at that level in the band's 103-year history. So the concert in Auckland on the 25th of July, that's a week on Saturday at the North Harbour Lounge at the North Harbour Stadium. It's called Champion Brass, and I've got two double passes to give away to that concert. If you would like to go to that, please text me with your name and email address to 8824. Our text line number is 8824, and your name and email address to go in the draw. And talking of draws, actually, tomorrow, lots of tickets available for the New Zealand International Film Festival, which is on at many venues across the country and gets underway in a couple of weeks' time. But that will be on tomorrow's programme, anywhere between 7:30 and 9 o'clock. All right, time for the focus to shift to the clarinet now. And a composer, pretty much an expert on everything, let's face it, Mozart. This is the opening movement from his quartet in B-flat.

The opening movement from Mozart's clarinet quartet in B-flat major, brought to us by clarinetist Charles Nidich and members of L'Archibudelli. We had a wee bit of brass earlier on. We've got some more brass now. This brass makeover of the classic Scottish song Loch Lomond, and a quartet made up of British trombone players. When they're not playing as the ensemble Bona Fide, they play for the London Symphony Orchestra and the like. Here is Loch Lomond.

Bonafide, bringing us to the bonny, bonny banks off Loch Lomond there. It is 28 minutes to 10 here in Mornings. Now, I've got a lovely piece for you for a guitar now, fairly gentle. It's music inspired by Dew Pearls, or in French, Perles de Rosée. This is music by French multi-instrumentalist Mathias Duplessis. And on the guitar for us, Hungarian Sofia Boros.

We had Matthias Duplessis' Perle de Rosé, brought to us by Sophia Boros, playing the guitar. It is time now for music from Englishman Frederick Delius, but this actually is based on his observations of life while he was over in Florida. His dad sent him there to manage an orange plantation back in the day, and the idea being that we, Frederick, would move into the growing fruit-growing business. Luckily for us, he didn't. This is called At Night, and it's from his Florida suite.

We heard the Ulster Orchestra with that piece from Frederick Delius, Florida Suite at Night. The conductor was Vernon Handley. Now, look, for those of you who were at the Dame Kiriti Kanawa Song Quest final this past Saturday, you'll have heard this next piece, Dvorak's Song to the Moon. It was sung by soprano Sarah Milam. Today, we're going to join soprano Lucia Popp and the Munich Radio Orchestra.

We heard Lucia Pop singing Dvorak's Song to the Moon, music from Rusalka there. And Lucia joined by the Munich Radio Orchestra, the conductor Kurt Eichhorn. I've just got one more piece to play you for this edition of Mornings before I hand over to Nick Tipping, who will be here on RNZ Concert this Wednesday with the day's programme, of course. Please join me again tomorrow morning if you can. And as I mentioned a wee bit earlier on, I'll have tickets to give away and we'll be talking a wee bit about the New Zealand International Film Festival, which kicks off in a couple of weeks' time. But yeah, we've got a few double passes to give away on the programme tomorrow. So join me then if you can. I'll leave you with some romance from Beethoven, this romance number 1 in G. Gil Shaham playing the violin with the Orpheus Chamber Orchestra.

0: Tonight's concert from the Santa Fe Chamber Music Festival features tour de force performances of works from the 20th century. You'll hear Rachmaninoff's song Lilacs, a serenade from Doch Nanyi, and Shostakovich's E minor piano trio, a war piece written in Stalinist Russia with the sounds of what was happening around him in the music. Santa Fe Chamber Music Festival, tonight from 7 on RNZ Concert.
1: Good Wednesday morning. Yes, it is Wednesday morning. 15th of July, 10 a.m. Nice to be with you. I'm Nick Tipping on RNZ Concert Days. My theme today, Pauline Viado-Garcia, a singer, teacher and composer. And so we'll hear work by her across the day. It's her birthday today. As well as that, coming up shortly, a bassoon concerto, part thereof, by Francesco Antonio Rossetti, a flute sonata by Bach, J.S. Bach, and to start off with Spring Waters, piece by Sergei Rachmaninoff and played by Yevgeny Sudbin.

Yevgeny Sudbin at the piano with his arrangement of what was a song for voice and piano, Spring Waters by Sergei Rachmaninoff. Spring? Is it spring yet? Not quite. Getting there, though. Getting there. I think we are more than halfway through winter, which is a good thing. Here is the part of the Flute Sonata by Bach, Flute Sonata in E minor, but not played on the flute. It's played on the mandolin by Avi Avital.

It is Avi Avital with his own arrangement of the fourth movement of Bach's Flute Sonata in E minor. He was joined on the theorbo, large, long-necked string instrument by Ophira Zakai, the cello by Ira Givol, the harpsichord by Shalev Adel, and the Potsdam Chamber Academy. Here's music by a rather mysterious guy called either Francesco Antonio Rossetti or Franz Anton Rösler. Could have been both. They might have been two different people. Nobody can kind of figure it out. And what's more, there were other composers, several other composers at the same time with similar names, like another guy called Franciscus Rösler. So let's just say this is music written by one of the Francesco Antonio Rossettis. The first movement of his bassoon concerto in B-flat, played by Albrecht Holder with the new Brandenburg Philharmonic.

Albrecht Hulda playing the bassoon with the new Brandenburg Philharmonic Orchestra, conducted by Nicolas Pasquet. That is the first movement of Bassoon Concerto in B-flat by a guy who lived around the same time as Mozart, by the name of Francesco Antonio Rossetti. My feature artist of the day, my theme in the lunch hour, is a singer, teacher and composer, born on this day, in fact, in 1821, Pauline Viado-Garcia. She contributed a lot to the French romantic song oeuvre. So for the feature work of this part of the morning, Inga Van Rays put together a little song cycle out of various songs that she's written. So we'll hear, singing all of them, Isabel Bayraktarian with Serge Krajian playing the piano. Firstly, you'll hear Hailuli, then L'Enfant et la Mère, The Child and the Mother, The Havanaise, and then lastly, Madrid.

set of songs by Pauline Viado Garcia, who was born on this day in 1821. She's my featured artist of the lunch hour as well. She was a composer, keyboardist, teacher and singer. You heard Isabel Bayraktarian with Seruj Karajian playing the piano. That set of songs, Hi Luli, followed by L'Enfant et la Mer, Havanaise, and lastly, Madrid. We'll get back to Pauline Viado Garcia, as I said, in the lunch hour. Coming up a little later in the morning, though, the Pathetique Symphony by Tchaikovsky. You'll hear the Royal Liverpool Philharmonic, conducted by Vasily Petrenko. But right now, music based on Hungarian folk tunes by Franz Liszt. This is called his Hungarian Fantasy, and it's played by Ivan Hovorun with the Royal Northern College of Music Wind Orchestra.

It is pianist Ivan Hovorowin with the Royal Northern College of Music Wind Orchestra, conducted by Clark Rundell, in Percy Grainger's transcription of Franz Liszt's Hungarian Fantasy. You're listening to RNZ Concert Days. I'm Nick Tipping. Music by Tchaikovsky coming up. His Pathetique Symphony, in fact, wonderful piece of music, that one. But before that, music from the war movie, The Thin Red Line. Music was written by the great film composer Hans Zimmer. This track is called The Village.

0: Moody music by Hans Zimmer, the great film composer from The Thin Red Line. That track's called The Village, and you heard it played by the City of Prague Philharmonic, conducted by James Fitzpatrick. 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
0: 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But be careful you don't text the wrong number. Got a text from a listener just earlier during that last Moody piece saying, just, and I quote, aside, found tyre patch glue. So well done if that was you. Great that you found it, but perhaps you meant that text for somebody else. Here's music by Tchaikovsky, which I think, at least when you get to the last movement of this, the Pathetic Symphony, is really reminiscent of the Hans Zimmer piece we just heard. This is Tchaikovsky's Symphony No. 6, which is, yes, it's become known as the Pathetic Symphony, although when he originally titled it, Tchaikovsky called it the Passionate Symphony. The Russian word is Patetichiskaya, meaning passionate or emotional, but it was then slightly mistranslated into French as pathétique, which means solemn or emotive. Passionate and emotional versus solemn and emotive. So a little bit subtly different. In fact, Tchaikovsky was at various times when he was writing this, was at pains to obscure the meaning of the symphony. He flirted with various titles, but realized that all of them would kind of give listeners a preconception about what the symphony was saying or meaning. And so he really just reduced it down to Pathetichiskaya, or the Passionate Symphony. It is extremely passionate from go to woe.

It's just, yes, heart-wrenching, isn't it? The Pathetic Symphony, Symphony No. 6 in B minor by Tchaikovsky. The Royal Liverpool Philharmonic was conducted by Vasily Petrenko. Coming up towards 12, news and weather, of course, at 12 here on RNZ Concert Days. And then my theme in the lunch hour, Pauline Viado-Garcia. I'll talk about her. We've heard her already this morning, heard some of her music. We'll hear a bit more, a few more pieces to do with her. Between 12 and 1. Right now, though, Agustin Barrios Mangure was a Paraguayan guitarist and composer. Here is his Confesión Romance, played by Thibaut Garcia.

Thibaut Garcia with that delightful romance called Confession, Confession by Agustin Barrios Mangore. Coming up to 12. Here's music by Nicola Matthijs Jr. There were two Nicola Matthijses, both of whom were from Italy, well, Italian heritage, but lived in England for much of the time. This is the son, Nicola Matthijs Jr. His La Vecchia Sarabanda, the old Saraband, is played by Daniel Hope and friends.

Daniel Hope and Friends with the old Sarah band, La Vecchia Sarabanda by Nicola Matisse Jr. Coming up towards the news, finally, here on RNZ Concert Days, my theme after the news, Pauline Viado-Garcia. Let's get there with Benjamin Grosvenor playing a Kotokatina by Nikolai Kapustin.

0: RNZ News. Te māpapo, I'm Evie Ashton. National's Simon Watts has scoffed at the idea of working with the Opportunity Party, labelling them a left-wing party which wants to tax people more and put everyone on welfare. The latest RNZ Reed Research poll has the Opportunity Party at 4.7% on the cusp of entering Parliament. Asked whether National could work with it, Mr. Watts says in his personal opinion, Opportunity's principles go against his values and those of the National Party. An advocate for digital equity says a shift to emailing people key election information, including the Easy Vote card, could impact voter turnout. Katie Brown from Te Hapore Matihiko, a Māori technology initiative, says earlier this year the Electoral Commission changed its preference to email or text. She says the shift was made suddenly rather than gradually, and certain groups will be disadvantaged. A former dairy company manager has admitted taking $250,000 in kickbacks from an overseas company following a serious fraud office investigation. Open Country Dairy Limited's former marketing manager, Simon Stewart, provided commercially sensitive price data about the country's second largest dairy exporter to an Indonesian company. Rocket Lab has overtaken Air New Zealand as the most widely held company on the Sharesies platform. The latest Sharesies Index, covering the April to June quarter, also shows increasing investor sentiment led moving from the balanced range into confident territory. Astronomers have detected a natural sugar found in raspberries in clouds of interstellar dust and gas near the centre of the Milky Way galaxy. The sweet discovery shows for the first time that compounds which are key to life can form in the vast expanse between stars. And Spain has advanced to the finals of the Football World Cup after beating favourites France 2-0. They'll find out who they'll face tomorrow when England faces Argentina in the second semi-final in Atlanta. That's the news. Koe nā ngā putaputa kōrero.
1: Kia ora, David Morris inviting you to join me weekdays after three for a little bit of this, a little bit of that, and a little bit of chat.
2: Are you sitting comfortably? Then I shall begin.